0: he's not just studying it from afar. Johannes has spent over a year overwintering at an Antarctic research station and has taken part in multiple polar expeditions. So today, we're diving into the icy worlds at the end of the Earth. Johannes, welcome to the show. For someone who's never thought much about sea ice before, why does it actually matter? And what role does sea ice play in the Earth's system?
1: Hi, thanks for having me. Sea ice matters in the Earth system because it regulates exchange between ocean and atmosphere, heat exchange, gas exchange. Sea ice is often covered by snow. Snow is white and reflects a lot of incoming sunlight, incoming radiation, so it acts as a cooling agent in the Earth system. And if we lose the sea ice, we have more free open ocean surface. This absorbs more sunlight, so the poles will heat up more and stronger if we lose sea ice. Especially in the Arctic, also in the Antarctic, sea ice is also important from a navigation perspective. If you want to navigate ships through the Arctic, for example, with sea ice disappearing, shipping routes are opening up. And to make transport and shipping through these routes safe or as safe as possible, we need to regularly map sea ice and consistently monitor sea ice and sea ice drift, sea ice types, and changes in the ice cover.
0: That's really awesome. So that mapping of the sea ice, how exactly is that done? Do you do that from afar or do you go up close to the sea ice itself?
1: It really depends on what scales you want to map on. So if you are in the ice, you can, of course, map your immediate surroundings. But if you want to map on large scales, you have to do it from afar. And we basically do it from space with satellites. The tricky part there is if you put a satellite into orbit, orbiting the Earth, we can't just take normal pictures or normal photographs because especially close to the poles, it's dark for half of the year. And in the other half of the year, it's mostly cloudy. So we can't really use optical satellites that take images that we are used to so much. So we rely heavily on radar satellites that send a radar signal. And this radar image looks very different than an optical photograph. So interpreting and automatically analyzing that radar image is a lot of my research and is what we are doing, both for Arctic and Antarctic.
0: Speaking of the Arctic and Antarctica, can you tell us a bit more about what it's like staying in a place like that for a long period of time?
1: There's usually a short and a long answer to this question. The short answer is some days it's great and some days you just want to go home. And it's really intense. You're at the German base, you're isolated for about 9 months where nobody basically gets in or out. And you stay for a total of 14 months, the summer, then the overwintering, and then the second summer. And it's, I think, mostly socially, it's a very intense experience. You're isolated with 9 people and you see each other every day. You have your meals together, you work together, and you can't just avoid people that you may not get along with. You also form very intense friendships.
0: Wow. Yeah. It sounds like a crazy experience, and most people on Earth probably won't experience something like that. So it's quite special, but also sounds like it comes with its issues. At Pint of Science, you'll be talking about icy worlds. What can people expect from your talk, and what's one idea or takeaway that you hope sticks with them after they leave the pub?
1: I'm lucky in that sense because remote sensing is a very visual field of research, right? So we're going to look at a lot of images, I think. We're going to look at photographs of sea ice, photographs of different ice types. We're going to look at different satellite images of sea ice and open water. And I think we'll go a bit through how to identify different types of ice in these images. And then we'll use that to go through how to optimize maybe shipping routes if we wanted to supply a station in Antarctica, but also how we actually in science monitor sea ice over time and on large scales. So how do we know the changes that actually happen?

0: been in the sea ice.
1: That sounds like a really exciting talk. So that's all we have from Johannes, but stick with us for part two. We're leaving the ice behind and we're heading inside the human body. We're chatting to Dr. Vimarsha Kudithuwaku about early signs of heart disease.
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1: You're listening to That's What I Call Science. My name is Dr. Hannah Moore, and today we're talking to this year's Pint of Science speakers. Next up, we have Dr. Vimarsha Kudithuwaku, a postdoctoral research fellow at the Menzies Institute for Medical Research. Her work focuses on detecting early signs of cardiovascular disease in children and young people, looking at subtle changes in blood vessels that could help identify risks much earlier in life. Vimarsha, welcome to the show. When we think about heart disease, we usually think about adults. So why are you looking at children and young people in your research?
4: Thank you, Hannah, and thank you for the opportunity to participate in this podcast today. So my research is focusing on blood vessels and the changes of blood vessels in children. When it comes to heart diseases, we are thinking of adults, but there are a lot of research in previous couple of decades that happened showing that the cardiovascular risk factors starts in childhood, and they contribute around 40% of the disease. So we figured out it's pretty important that we address those risks, identify as early as possible, so the children would be healthy adults, and we can treat earlier if we detect that risk.
1: So what kind of early warning signs are you looking for in these blood vessels you're looking at? Mm-hmm. And how early can these changes actually start?
4: So I'm looking at the blood vessels specifically. So if we consider our blood vessels as a separate organ, so as other organs in our body, when we get older, blood vessels get older as well. So we are looking at the vascular aging, which means like how older our blood vessels be, like how their functions and the structure change with our age. So these changes can happen pretty early in life. So there are research happening at the moment that proves even prenatal or like factors associate with your mothers and father even contribute to the health of the blood vessels of the baby. So it can happen that early.
1: Yeah, wow, that is really fascinating. If these changes, they're invisible, right, to the eye, how do you actually detect them, and what does that tell us about future health?
4: Yeah, so there are a number of ways to look at these changes, but there are the different devices. We can use images like ultrasound, which is kind of commonly known by most of us, and there are other mechanisms. So my interest is particularly on arterial stiffness. That means how stiff our arteries can be with our age. So that's what my talk's going to be for the Pint of Science Festival. So we are going to look at how blood vessels get aged, like what can happen when our blood vessels get aged, and what are the techniques and devices and different mechanisms around that, how we can measure or assess those changes in the blood vessels, and how these changes later contribute to the heart diseases. And by identifying these changes, how we can sort of address the cardiovascular risk or heart disease risk in the children and adolescents.
1: Yeah, that's so fascinating. Thank you so much, Marcia. I think we'll leave it there with you, but really excited to hear your talk. Stick with us for part three as we head from human health to the ocean. So we're really switching it up here. And we're chatting with Rachel Breslin about how fishing and climate change are reshaping fish population. If you're enjoying the show today, make sure you check us out on Instagram or Twitter at ThatScienceTaz, on our website thatsciencetaz.org, or on Facebook at That's What I Call Science.
0: The team at That's What I Call Science love getting involved with events. So if there's a way you'd like us to get involved with an event you're hosting, or even if you have an idea for us, get in touch with us via our social media channels or at thatscience.org.
1: You're listening to That's What I Call Science. My name is Dr. Hannah Moore, and today we are talking to this year's Pint of Science Hobart speakers. Next up, we have Rachel. Rachel is a PhD candidate at the Institute for Marine and Antarctic Studies at the University of Tasmania. Her research explores how environmental pressures, including fishing and climate change, are shaping Tasmania's sand flathead and what that means for the future of fish populations and fisheries management. So, Rachel, welcome to the show. Your research is looking into how fish populations change over time. Can you explain what fisheries-induced evolution is in a simple way for our listeners? That would be awesome.
5: So, bit of a spoiler for the talk, but when we are selectively removing individuals from a population who have specific traits, we're going to drive evolution. And that's true for like any species we're looking at, or I suppose any scenario. So with fishing pressure, we've got catch sizes, size limits. So when we go out fishing, we're gonna wanna probably catch the biggest fish or individual we can find. So with that, we're removing the larger individuals from a population. And this can shift the population size over time. And there's a number of other impacts, such as maturing then at smaller sizes.
1: So basically what you're saying is over time, because we're catching all the big ones, all we're left with is little ones, but they're actually evolving as well to be little.
5: In short, yes, like we're driving evolution in a very specific way. Animals or organisms adapt to the environment around them, so they're going to land on the strategy that's going to increase their chances of surviving or increase their chances of passing on their genes and reproducing. Mm-hmm. So in the scenario of fisheries-induced evolution, just with where we're at in the literature as a generalization, yes, we would say it makes individuals in a population overall smaller. And that's really interesting. And then so there's a number of things then connected to, well, we're seeing that these fish are getting smaller, but what's happening on, say, a molecular level or on a physiological level that we actually can't see looking at them directly? What's happening under the hood, essentially, is also what could be manipulated in this scenario.
1: Yeah, okay, that's really cool. So that's what's happening to the sand flatheads, is that correct?
5: Potentially.
1: Okay, so can you tell us a bit more about these sand flatheads?
5: So we know there is a difference in size in the flathead that are distributed around Tasmania. So again, as a generalization, in the north we're seeing that they are generally larger than those in the south. So one of the pressures that we are investigating at the minute is fishing pressure. Kind of looping it back, obviously, to the fact that we've been talking about fishing-induced evolution. There's obviously environmental factors that could be contributing to the size change or shift we're seeing. But we do know definitively that their fishing pressure in the north is less than the pressure the fish in the south would be under. So that's why, at the moment, especially for my talk for Pint of Science, we're looking at this potential size shift under the lens of fishing-induced evolution and looking at the mechanisms that might be influenced by this pressure, and how these fish might be adjusting those to adapt to the environment that they're in currently.
1: Okay, I have just one more question before I leave you. My final question is, how are you doing that? How are you trying to find out what is impacting these sand flathead sizes?
5: Yes, and trying might be the operative word here, Hannah. So again, we're kind of like fitting a huge chunk into this talk, as I assume many of us are trying to do, with Pint of Science. So I imagine people are maybe going to come away from my talk specifically with maybe more questions than answers. But to address or investigate fishing-induced evolution, we are currently, I am currently looking at it as a three-tier approach. So if you think about it, you have your genotype, which is your genetic makeup. You have your phenotype, which is how your genetics then, or the genotype, translates to your physical appearance, so like eye color or your height. And then you also have phenotypic plasticity, where the environment can influence your phenotype in quite real time in some cases. So with this, we are looking at the underlying physiological mechanisms that are connected to growth. So you think growth, you think get big. What contributes to that? It can be the food you take into your body, it can be your metabolism, essentially what your body then does with the food. So we're investigating that. We're also looking at doing some genotypic work, so looking at the genetics of all of this. And then for a very fun third tier that I absolutely will not be able to talk into in my talk is also epigenetics.
1: Okay. Wow. Okay. So there's a lot going into that. And I love that you said you've all got so much information you want to get into your talks. And I'm doing that again. I'm saying, all right, you've got a pint of science. What about a bite size of science? So apologies for kind of condensing all of your science into such a small amount of time. But I just really was excited to get that bite size so the listeners could get interested and excited about this event. And I encourage all of the listeners to get your tickets. We are going to ask a fun rapid fire question to each of you. Can you describe your research in three words? It doesn't have to be a sentence. It can just be three random words. So for me, my research, let's say volcano, explosion, collecting.
6: Sea ice mapping? kind of boring, but yeah.
1: Easy peasy.
4: Heart vessels and children.
5: Fishing evolution ?
1: I like it. We'll go with that as a word. So if you're in Hobart on the 20th of May, don't forget to get your tickets to see these wonderful speakers at Shambles Brewery. Tickets are just $15 and you can get them at pintofscience.com.au. We hope to see you there. Thanks for listening to That's What I Call Science. We love bringing you STEM-related content and hope you enjoyed the show. If you loved the episode, you can get in touch with us by searching That's What I Call Science or That's Science Taz on Facebook, Instagram, and LinkedIn. My name is Dr. Hannah Moore, and I'd like to thank my wonderful guests for joining me for this episode. From the four of us, we hope you all have a truly wonderful week.
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Hello, it's Hannah again. I just wanted to take a moment to reflect on why events like Pint of Science are so important. Science can sometimes feel distant or inaccessible, like it only happens in labs, universities, or behind closed doors. But events like Pint of Science remind us that science is really about curiosity and conversation and people. And what I love about this year's Hobart lineup is just how broad it is. In this episode alone, we've gone from Antarctic sea ice to cardiovascular health to the evolution of Tasmanian fish populations. These are completely different fields, but they're connected by the same thing: people trying to better understand the world around us. I also think there's something really special about hearing directly from researchers themselves, not through headlines or social media posts, but as real conversations. You get to hear the passion behind the work, the uncertainty, the excitement, and sometimes even the unexpected stories behind the science. So, if today's episode sparked your curiosity, I'd really encourage you to check out Pint of Science here in Hobart on the 20th of May at Shambles Brewery. So that's 222 Elizabeth Street. It's an awesome venue and they have some delicious drinks. A huge thank you to our guests, Dr. Johannes Lohse, Dr. Vimarsha Kodithawaku, and Rachel Breslin, for joining us on the show.

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9: If you do the science but nobody understands it or trusts it, then what's the point in doing the science?
10: You know, whatever pathway you follow, I think you've had the odds stacked against you, so whatever you've managed to do is really, really great. Sharing my experience and being a bit of a role model for those kids has always been something that I wanted to do, because it's just, I've got this story, I may as well use it.
11: One of the beautiful things about a Bachelor of Science is you can do a mosaic of different areas of science, and I was spoilt for choice. I didn't have enough room for geology, but I did do some agriculture, and that really sparked my passion for essentially what I'm doing now.
12: I learned about space when I was a kid, like the first time they told me about the different planets and how different they were and how big they were when I was like 5 years old. It was nuts. I've just been nuts about it ever since.
0: When I grow up, I want to be a biologist.
1: We're so proud of what's being achieved in Tasmania, and we would love for you to hear it.

0: it's Sean from Sean Carey Real Estate, proud sponsor of Noosa FM. This year, we're celebrating our 10th birthday. Our connection with Noosa FM began 10 years ago when a presenter found his forever home that we were marketing. It's these personal connections that I believe make our business about people, not property. Thank you to all our clients and customers over the years. And if you're thinking of a move, it would be my pleasure to have a friendly chat at any time with me, Sean Carey.
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1: Hello, I'm Shannon Kirkwood. Flights have been cancelled or delayed after Melbourne's Avalon Airport was evacuated this morning. Victoria police have detained a man after the identification of a suspicious item during security screening. That prompted a partial evacuation of the domestic terminal around 6 a.m. local time. There have been no arrivals or departures since. An Avalon Airport spokesperson says at this stage, passengers are being advised due to safety precautions, delays are expected. $7 million has been committed to address the nation's worst diphtheria outbreak since records began. The funds will help the Northern Territory government and the Aboriginal community-controlled health sector prevent the spread of the disease. Health Minister Mark Butler says most of the funding will ensure adequate numbers of healthcare workers are there to administer vaccines and treatments.
2: The latest request over the last several days has been for a surge workforce. There are sufficient doses of vaccines, I'm told, in the Territory, but the need for additional workers to get out and get the needles into the arms that need them.
1: He says it's a very serious outbreak and everything is being thrown at slowing the spread. Around 60% of the 230 cases are in the Northern Territory. Western Australia, South Australia and Queensland are also responding to the outbreak. There is one suspected death. Consumer Group Choice says older Australians are already facing private health insurance price hikes without the proposed rebate changes. It's found health insurers have increased the price of their premium gold level policies, which Choice says older Australians need the most, to nearly double the amount of the government's changes. That is the removal of age-based health insurance rebates. Choice data analyst Mark Blades says the government says it will create a fairer system, but the broader issue is the rising costs of top-tier policies is pushing many policyholders away from gold level. A size inclusivity report has noted a decline in the number of plus-size and mid-size representation on runways during Australian Fashion Week. Vogue's report found of the 858 looks presented as part of the 26th show official schedule for Resort 2027, 1.75% were plus-size, that is size 18+, and close to 10% were mid-size or AU sizes 10 to 16. The average Australian woman is a size 16 to 18. The data represents a drop in both size categories compared to the previous 2 years. The fashion publication says these numbers reflect a continual global decline in the representation of mid and plus size models. Health benefits and road safety are the key messages ahead of a long-running Walk to School national campaign. The Pedestrian Council of Australia says tomorrow will be the 27th year of National Walk Safely to School Day. It calls on families to build regular walking into children's daily routines, not just on the day itself, as CEO of the council, Harold Scrooby, explains.
3: We're saying, please don't drive all the way up to the school gate. Stop a good distance from school. Have a walk with your children. Teach them how to cross roads. You can't do that from the back of a car. You, your children, will get plenty of exercise. It ticks every box.
1: Turning to sport, round one of the AFLW season has been unveiled with two of the top four 2025 sides featuring in a Thursday night clash. The first official game of the season has already been announced, with St Kilda and Carlton to play on Sunday, August 9, as part of a doubleheader with a men's game. Hawthorn and Melbourne will then kick off the season proper on the following Thursday night. Meantime, on the field in the AFL, Hawthorn and the Crows play in Launceston tonight.
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0: Hello, yes, welcome to another week of Lost in Science. We have you for 30 minutes now. We're so happy that you're with us. You're holding our hand. We're taking those steps together to explore what glorious things science has to share with us this week. My name's Lyndon and I'm joined in the studio by Chris. Hey Chris, how are you going?
1: I am fantastic, thank you Lyndon. Very excited to be here and to be talking about some curious science, shall we say.
0: Some curious science? What have you got that's so curious?
1: Well, I've got something that I don't know if you knew that this was a thing. It's scientists attempting to solve, scientists of various disciplines attempting to solve a puzzle about the spiky things in biology. So things like teeth of animals and primarily got some couple of papers looking at stingers, various kinds of stingers of animals and plants and other species, and how they, you know, think of these as the sharp pointy things of nature. Mm-hmm. Turns out that they're not perfectly sharp, as you could imagine. They've kind of got a rounded tip, all these things, like from teeth to bee stingers and this kind of stuff. And there's been several people trying to figure out what is this shape. Is it this shared shape across different species? What is the reason for this shape? It's a problem that's apparently been puzzling various scientists. As usual, the physicists come in and ruin it for everybody. but look,
0: we don't know anything. We don't understand. We need to go back to the beginning of the Big Bang.
1: That's the story where the physicists come in and do some strange things. I will go into that and tell you what you may need to know about all this stuff and what it has to do with pencils as well in particular.
0: I'm sure it's got lots to do with pencils. They're a spiky thing. Great.
1: Yes. Now, Lyndon, do you have any thoughts on creatures biting us?

0: I'm talking about the leech.
1: That's not where my mind was going at all.
0: Oh, my God. But did you know that leeches, we're talking about spiky things, leeches get their long spiky bodies stuck into a couple of other different science fields as well. And so today I wanted to just give a bit of a listicle, a leechicle, of three different areas in which leeches have been used for scientific research, different scientific fields, I suppose. So I want to look at the medical side of things, both the historical and the more recent, because leeches are still used today, as well as a couple of other disciplines. So that's my teaser. If you're squeamish, it's okay. There's not going to be that much blood.
1: Well, I look forward to a story that, look, let's say it'll suck, but not in the bad way necessarily. Let's say that. On with the show. Okay, yes, you're listening to Lost in Science, and I am talking, as I said, about things like teeth and stingers and those sort of things, and how there is kind of a uniform kind of shape across nature that is observed. Now,
0: it's pointy.
1: They are pointy.
0: Is that the shape?
1: Things. Yeah, they're pointy. But the question is, are they different kinds of pointy? Because when mathematically, this is one thing, we're getting into the maths of it, really. Oh, I should have said it's going to be mathematics involved. But as far as I know, no actual professional.
0: Don't turn off. It's going to be interesting. No, I'm joking. Maths is always interesting.
1: Yeah, you look convinced. We are talking about the pointy things, and you're right, they are pointy. And for a long time now, it seems scientists have been trying to figure out why things are the shape they are. And yes, they're pointy because they penetrate things, I guess, and they spike into them and this sort of stuff. So, but look, there has been a bit of work done. There's quite a bit of work on teeth, as you can probably imagine. There was an interesting paper that was published in 2021 by some Melbourne researchers, primarily biologists, who examined this question. They looked at the teeth, tooth shapes of various carnivorous creatures biting creatures, from your T-Rex down to amphibians, like their cecilids, they're kind of like little legless amphibians, through to things like, you know, woolly mammoths and walruses with their big kind of fangs and this kind of stuff, and looking to see the kind of the shape of these, of their teeth. And they found that generally, yes, the pointy teeth are cone-shaped, as you'd imagine, but they do have a rounded tip, and the rounded tip does seem to have a fairly consistent shape to it. And what people have often found, researchers found with this kind of work, is that the tip of these teeth is often a parabola type shape. So do you know what a parabola is?
0: I would say parabola.
1: Well,
0: no, I wouldn't.
1: Maybe you're right.
0: Yeah, parabola is the sort of like a normal distribution curve in many ways, right? It has a slope on either side and a
1: has the bendy bit, yeah, right at the top.
0: It has the bendy bit, yeah.
1: Yeah, you would have seen parabolas. I mean, obviously anyone would see a parabola, like it's a shape that a projectile makes, like you throw a ball, it goes a parabolic shape. If you spray a hose in the air, the water will make a parabolic shape, that kind of thing. But you would have seen them in maths at school if you did quadratic equations. And they're usually something with, you know, an equation with x squared, something to the power of 2, gives you a parabolic shape.
0: Are we talking about adult teeth that have been chomping and chewing away, or that have been used in defense, as if we're talking about the walrus? You know, some pointy things that have undergone wear and tear, and so that kind of wearing down of the point may have led to that parabolic shape. Or are we talking about brand new teeth that have never been used for their chewing purposes?
1: That is an excellent question, and one that I will get to.
0: Oh, okay.
1: Because that is actually a

0: really important point in this whole story that we're about to embark on. But let's dig a bit more into exactly kind of how this shape works, though, before we get to that bit of it. Because, like I said, this is found across a lot of different species. And so different scientists have been studying it. There was a paper published in 2024 by some engineers who are trying to explore the mechanical kind of properties of this sort of shape. And they looked at, they focused on stingers rather than teeth, because stingers are nice, long, pointy things that are kind of straight, rather, whereas teeth kind of are often bendy and have more of a serrated edge to do other kind of biting things. So they looked at stingers.
1: You mean like a stinger as in like the tentacles of a jellyfish or a blue bottle or no, smaller
0: like,
1: than that?
0: I mean like a bee stinger.
1: Oh, like a bee stinger. Okay.
0: Yeah. Yep. But they use this collective name for different kinds of things that are, you know, these long pointy things. There could be like a thorn. So they looked at cactuses as well. They looked at porcupine quills. There's a single cell organism called a radiolarian, which has kind of like spiky bits of it of, you know, microscopic size. And they even looked at narwhals, you know, the whales with the big spike on the front. So anything that kind of a spiky, thorny, stingy sort of thing, they're collectively called stingers. And again, they examined these, they under microscopes, or obviously not with the narwhal, they looked at the shape of the tips of these things, and they mapped them out, and they again found this same kind of parabolic shape, this some equation to the power of two that is describing this shape. And so then they tried to look at what is the how does this fit in terms of the mechanics of it. And so they did some studies, they did some modelling, they also made some artificial stingers out of a material that is kind of similar to similar mechanical properties to what you might get in nature, and they tried to poke into a soft substance, as stingers often would do. to see how it
1: works. What did you do in the lab today, babe? Oh, I poked some squishy stuff with the stick that I made.
0: Well, see, what they realised fairly quickly is that, this is where I guess we come back to our pencils, really, is that if you think about a pencil, when you sharpen it really sharp, what happens when you try and use it?
1: Well, it gets blunt, doesn't it?
0: But if you sharpen it too sharp...
1: Oh, it breaks.
0: It breaks, yeah. Pencils are slightly different. I mean, they're made out of graphite, obviously. But, you know, if you use like a wooden skewer that's particularly sharp and you try and poke it in something and it doesn't quite do it, it'll bend at the end and buckle. And it can be very frustrating if you're trying to poke something buckles. And so they did a bit of modelling and they found that, yeah, if you have something that is too sharp, too sort of cone-shaped, then it's going to buckle before it can penetrate the thing that it's going to break into. If it's too blunt, then it will have a lot of trouble penetrating this soft substance and will probably still buckle. You have to put a lot of force on it to make it get through. And that will also not be sufficient. And they found that there was kind of, in the equations, there was kind of a range where it was possible to have something that would be able to penetrate skin or something like that, but still, so it'd be sharp enough to do that before it would buckle under the pressure being put in. And they found that this parabolic shape is kind of right in the sweet spot of this. In particular, it has kind of it's just outside the range where it would buckle, so it has the least amount of force required to poke it through the skin, if you want to look at it that way, without it buckling. And so it's kind of an ideal shape. So they hit on the idea that basically this is convergent evolution, that this is happening across nature because everything has evolved this kind of ideal mathematical equation for how it's going to work.
1: I feel like there's a butt coming.
0: You feel like there's a butt coming. And I think you picked on this earlier. So maybe the physicists aren't going to ruin everything for you because you're thinking on the same line as the physicists in this situation. Because there has been some more work published recently by a bunch of physicists, actually a couple of Danish physicists, who saw this work and said, I don't know, what about, you know, is this, as I asked the question you asked, is this the fresh teeth or is this things are being worn down over time, you know, because it does change over the lifetime. And also they pointed out that this particular shape, this parabolic shape, is also found in non-biological situations. So icicles and rock formations often have a similar kind of mathematical kind of equation to their point. So they're saying maybe there's something else going on here. Maybe it's not evolution. Maybe it's something else to do with the way that these spiky things form. And so they did a bit of modeling themselves. They also did their own experiments. Can you imagine what they used?
1: Diamond lasers?
0: No, nothing so exciting, I'm afraid. We're going to have to go back to the pencils. They said they tried chalk, but it got too dusty. So instead they sharpened some pencils and jostled them around on a tray. They also apparently carried pencils in boxes in their pockets to see what would happen to a pointed tip of a pencil if it is kind of worn over time. And they found that pencils basically wear down to this same parabolic shape. And so it's perhaps not necessarily evolution, but it is actually just the way that things in the natural world just wear down into this particular shape. Yeah. It just happens to be a suitable shape for being a spiky thorn or stinger to penetrate the skin. But anyway, there you go. Look, it sounds like it's a puzzle that perhaps wasn't as big a puzzle as everyone thought it was, but you can rest easy knowing that they finally, I guess, got to the point of it at last.
1: Been sharpening that one for a while.
0: Yes.
2: Science and technology must be absolutely mind-boggling.
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1: Welcome back. You are listening to Lost in Science. And if you're a little bit squeamish, you heard at the top of the show that I'm talking about leeches, but I'm not really going to talk too much about the medical side of leeches, except for right now, because that is probably, when you think about leeches in science or leeches in research, that might be the first thing that jumps into your head. Oh, weren't leeches used back in the old days for medical treatments, right? And they have been used for a really long time to treat all sorts of things. The use of leeches goes back to ancient Egypt in 1500 BC, actually. There was records of leeches on the walls of the pyramids.
0: So what's the idea? Is it that that the leeches suck out bad things from the blood? Is that the idea?
1: Yeah, so in the 18th and early 19th century, like, this idea of bloodletting to get rid of bad stuff was really big business, right? And leeches were used in all sorts of medicine, from curing mental illness, curing cancer, all sorts of things. And then as medical science evolved, that sort of treatment was discredited, and so the use of the leech pretty much fell away. There's over 680 different types of leeches around the world, but there's only a few that are kind of known as medical leeches. And a lot of those species or subspecies or native populations went... What was that?
0: I said they had doctorates or...
1: Yeah, maybe. No, I don't think so. But they do have a scientific, like, their medical name or their scientific name... I wrote it down. I didn't want to say it wrong. I've lost where it is. There it is. They might not have doctorates, but their scientific name is Hirudo medicinalis. So they are definitely, you know, they would definitely be considered medical, born and bred. But the species of leeches that were used for medicine really declined. Their populations really declined. They went locally extinct in lots of different places. And that was sort of leeches. Don't talk about leeches when you're doing medical stuff. From the 1960s, however, it kind of made a bit of a comeback, and they've been used fairly widely over the last 40 or so years, since the 1980s. There is a term, it's called hirudotherapy, which is leech therapy. There are fact sheets on many of the hospital web pages around Australia, actually, of how leeches are used. And the reason they are used is because when they latch on, their teeth broke your skin and they produce saliva, and that saliva has got a coagulant in it. And so that can stop the blood from clotting when the leech is drinking the blood, because if the leech drinks blood and then that blood clots, that's not so great for the leech. So if you have got a part of your body where the blood is clotting and it shouldn't be clotting, you can apply a leech directly to the wound.
0: Okay.
1: Yeah, so the main use of leeches is in plastic surgery, where tissue is being reconnected, like a skin graft or replacing a finger or replacing parts of ears and those kinds of things, where it can be hard to get blood to flow there and there's often a clot. Your face is not
0: I'm just thinking,
1: this
0: you
1: face.
0: Tell people it's not going to be too squeamish. So if you've lost your...
1: Okay. I'm nearly done. I guess it's amazing, right? If you are based in Melbourne and you go to St. Vincent's Hospital, they've got a fish tank full of 40 medicinal leeches there. They treat
0: that.
1: Up to 10 people. It's only, it's quite rare, about 10 people a year. Take advantage of Haruto therapy. And in 2024, the London Zoo successfully bred 40 medicinal leeches from the remaining native population there. The population is very, very small, and they've successfully rebred them. So it is astounding to me that the leech can still be a part of modern medicine, that they have this peptide, they release this coagulant that can still help our bodies, that medicine still doesn't quite know how to do, and that this is still an effective way to go about it, which I think is pretty cool. But it's not just their snazzy saliva that makes leeches special. You might know that most leeches have a sucker at both ends, right? And that's sort of how they can move. They like suck and then kind of concertina their bodies and then suck and then concertina. That's how they move along.
0: I did not know
1: and
0: that.
1: Oh, well, they do. They don't all have suckers at both ends, but some of them do. And this leech locomotion technique inspired a group of researchers in Shanghai to develop an amphibious, I'm going to read the title, and maybe you can help me understand the final word of the paper title because I was a little bit confused. They built an amphibious soft robot driven by high-voltage triboelectricity, using a combination of suckering to the surface and then contracting the robot's body. So they built this robot sort of made of, vertical pieces of material, and then they concertined it together and they had a sucker. And they used triboelectricity, which, as my understanding, is that it's kind of a type of static electricity.
0: Yes,
1: is that right?
0: Yeah, which I know that's your nemesis.
1: Is my nemesis. you can't explain it. What do you mean you can't explain it? Well, you're certainly not going to explain it anymore by calling it triboelectricity. But these researchers, they were loud and proud in saying the leech inspired this robot that uses the voltage that's being transferred by the sucking and then the moving of the device. I think that provided the electricity for it to continue to move. Yeah, I didn't totally understand the details of
0: maybe
1: how
0: they're charging one end and then that transfer that charge to the other end. And
1: yes, I think that might have been how it worked. But they were very complimentary of the leech and the leech's movement style. The leech locomotion was giving them lots of exciting ideas, which, I don't know, that also makes me think, okay, can't write the leech off just yet. Not only can they help us in the medical department, but they can also help us in the movement department.
0: It sounds like we can.
1: It's pretty cool.
0: Sounds like we might be able to replace them with robots, but anyway, let's carry on.
1: I'm getting a sense from you, Chris, that you don't love a leech.
0: I got personally nothing against them. I just don't want to be too near to them, shall we put that?
1: Mm-hmm. Yeah. Mm-hmm. You're happy for them to exist, but not around
0: that's
1: you.
0: That's right, you know.
1: You're a nimble, not in my backyard, leeches.
0: That's right.
1: Yes. Okay, well, what about this one?
0: Okay.
1: This is my favourite, and we're going back into the past now. I haven't, unfortunately, seen a modern version of this, but we heard a couple of weeks ago Claire was talking about how apes were able to use nighttime weather conditions to sort of predict daytime weather conditions when they were putting their nests in different places. And there's all sorts of research and all sorts of studies that have been done in Western science, and also there's a lot of traditional knowledge, indigenous knowledge about plant and animal behaviour that can help you predict the weather. But in the 1850s, there was a doctor and an inventor called George Merriweather in the UK who invented something known as the leech barometer. If you don't like that name, because maybe you're a bit of a nimble, what about the tempest prognosticator?
0: Oh, that's good.
1: That's good. That's good, isn't it? So this was around at the time when there was more and more interest in how can we forecast the weather, right? So people were trying all sorts of different things. There was a there's glasses that contain different types of crystals and different sort of fluids that would apparently kind of change their opaqueness and change their crystalline structure depending on changes in the temperature or changes in the pressure. And this was Merriweather's response, or, you know, entry into that scientific race, I suppose. So the tempest prognosticator. The tempest prognosticator was 12 glass bottles, 12 little milk bottles, each one of them containing a leech, and they were set up in a circle. And the theory was that when the leeches were disturbed by changes in the air pressure, right, so if a tempest was coming, if a storm was coming, the leeches would climb upwards into these little bottles and trigger a little hammer, which was made of a whale bone. And then that would ring a little bell, and you could tell how likely it was for a storm to occur by how many bells were rung by the leeches fleeing to get away from the impending storm.
0: Are leeches known for their prognostication?
1: I didn't believe so, but I guess there's lots of animals that respond when a storm is coming. That, you know, lots and lots of animals are sensitive to pressure changes. And while there isn't a lot of modern evidence to support the fact that the prognosticator is accurate, in fact, his blueprints, Merriweather's blueprints, are gone. There is a replica that you can see in, he presented it at a fair in 1850. He was the honorary curator at the Whitby Literary and Philosophical Society in the UK at the time, and they have created a replica, and you can see that on display. I don't know if it's got real leeches in it or not anymore, but it's this huge, incredible device. And yeah, if you heard a bunch of leeches ringing bells, then that meant time to hunker down because the storm was coming. So he designed the glass bottles to be in a circle so the leeches wouldn't feel lonely, so they could see one another and not endure the affliction of solitary confinement. And he called his leech team his jury of philosophical counsellors.
0: That is stunning.
1: It's stunning, you know. Yeah. So he was a YIMBY. Yes, in my backyard, leech. Tell me what's going on.
0: Okay.
1: So, I mean, I think the moral of the story is that leeches don't suck.
0: Sure. Why not? I'll bite. Okay. That's yeah. That went in directions I did not expect.
1: Oh.
0: And that's it for another episode of Lost in Science. Lost in Science is recorded for 3CR in Melbourne on the lands of the Wurundjeri people of the Kulin Nation. And it airs across Australia on the Community Radio Network with the support of the Community Broadcasting Foundation. We would love you to get in touch with us. 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

0: Shannon Kirkwood. The number of unemployed Australians has risen. The Bureau of Statistics' latest labour data released today shows the unemployment rate rose to 4.5% in April. It shows the number of people employed fell by 19,000, while the number of unemployed people rose by 33,000. The ABS says the drop in female employment drove the overall fall. It's the first decline in female employment since August last year. Flights have resumed at Melbourne's Avalon Airport after an evacuation this morning. Victoria Police detained a man after the identification of a suspicious item during security screening just before 6 a.m. local time. That item was determined to be a hair laser removal device. The airport has now reopened, but passengers face delays. More health workers are on the way to help deliver diphtheria vaccines and medication. $7 million has been committed to address the nation's worst diphtheria outbreak since records began. The funds will help the NT government and the Aboriginal community-controlled health sector prevent the spread of the disease. Health Minister Mark Butler says there are enough vaccines and now a workforce surge will help administer those.
1: This is a very serious outbreak of a very serious disease. It's important we control it, but it's also important that people get vaccines into their arms in affected areas as quickly as possible, because at the end of the day, that is the most effective way to protect yourself and those around you.
0: Around 60% of the 230 cases are in the NT and there is one suspected death. Mr. Butler says he will be speaking with other affected states, Western Australia, South Australia and Queensland, to assess their needs. Federal Foreign Minister Penny Wong says the behaviour of Israel's National Security Minister toward detained activists is shocking and unacceptable. Itamar Ben-Gvir has posted a video of himself taunting the detainees, among them 11 Australians. Senator Wong has asked Australia's ambassador to Israel to make representations to Israel, reiterating the call for the release of the detained Australians and to ensure the group is treated in line with international obligations. The Queensland Premier has accused the Albanese government of being addicted to taxing Australians. David Crisafulli has joined the New South Wales Labor Premier Chris Minns in questioning the federal government's budget measures.
2: I'm not telling the federal government how to run their budget, but you'll see a contrast in the way that we run ours. I think there's an addiction out of Canberra for tax.
0: Remaining in the Sunshine State, and investigations are underway after two schools were evacuated this morning after threats were made. Hundreds of students were escorted out of the state high schools in Sunnybank, Brisbane and in Cairns. Police are reportedly investigating if the two incidents are related. And the prolific masked rockers, TISM, have strenuously denied they're involved in damaging the Sydney Opera House last month during their two shows. The Sydney Opera House says the damages occurred at the venue during the band's headline performances in April. To sport now, in men's tennis, Australia's Alex de Minaur is through to the quarterfinal of the Hamburg Open. Elsewhere, Tristan Skulcaid has lost his French Open qualifier today. Meantime, the world's top tennis players are preparing to walk out after 15 minutes of tomorrow's opening press conference at the French Open over prize money. Grand Slams allocate an average of 15% of revenues to prize money. Some players say their protest, to start with, will be reducing their media appearances at the French Open.
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5: And good afternoon and welcome to The Soul Show. You're with David Morris, and for the next 2 hours, I'm delighted to have your company, for you to join me to share some of the best soul, funk and R&B music across the decades. Before we get into the music, let's have a quick look and see what the weather's doing to us today. Well, mostly sunny today, which is going to carry through until Saturday. There's a late shower due Saturday. Possible showers on Sunday, same with Monday and Tuesday. High today of 23 and a low of 13. Similar temperatures over the next couple of days. So we're actually going to get to 25 on Saturday with a low of 16, with similar day, evening temperatures through the weekend into early next week. We have a 30% chance of 1 mil of rain today, with a 50% chance of 1 mil on Saturday, and that leads us through to Tuesday of next week, where we've got a 70% chance of 1 mil. So, there we go. That's the autumn. We get a little bit of rain, and we get a few showers. The UV index currently is moderate, so just be careful. And I think the we're not expecting any major gusts of wind today, although we've got a southerly 17 kilometres, and we're gusting up to 22. So if you're out on the water, watch out. Humidity is fairly low at 56%. There we have the weather. Now, what have I got for music for you today? I've got a lovely mixed bag, and this is from music right from 2025, right back to the mid-60s with some classic soul music. And we're going to start off with a track from Curtis Harding. And this particular artist is renowned for his vintage soul production. And this track was released mid-25, and it's taken from his third album, Departures and Arrivals, Adventures of Captain Kurt. Curtis Harding, True Love Can't Be Blind.

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By finding breast cancer early, it's easier to treat. 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

We have Chappell Roan with her Pink Pony Club, and that was a song that was a bit of a sleeper. It was released quite a long time ago. I think it was back in 2020. Initially overlooked, but gained traction after Roan's 2025 Grammy performance, and that peaked at number 4 on the US Billboard charts. And before that, we had Purely by Coincidence, Sweet Sensation. And that's a UK hit from 1975. That's a Manchester-based soul band, and they rose to fame through the New Faces TV talent show. And this track was regarded as an antidote to the US Philadelphia sound. Now, stay tuned. We have a sponsor announcement, and this is for Free Repair Days to give broken items a new lease on life. 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It's 10 till 2 every fourth Thursday. 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Hope you're enjoying the music. Let's move on. And I've got a track now coming up from 1966, a soul classic. And this song was transformed, originally written in 1932, would you believe? And this artist's version transformed the song with a slow, tender opening that builds into a powerful, emotional climax. And it was arranged with Booker T and the MGs and Isaac Hayes. Yep, the track is Try a Little Tenderness, and the artist is Otis Redding.

We have beautiful voice, Madeleine Perrot. We don't hear enough of her. Madeleine Perrot is an American jazz and R&B singer and songwriter. Grew up in New York before moving to Paris at the age of 11. At 15, she started singing with street musicians in the Parisian Latin Quarter, singing vintage jazz and blues. She finally got discovered by a talent agent from Atlantic Records in 1996. And with 10 albums to her credit, the rest, as they say, is history. And before that, we had Sven Hammond with Music Makes Me Move This Way. And that's a 2025 release from the album Cosmic Gold. And that featured the powerhouse vocalist, Michelle David. Hope you're enjoying the music. It's coming up to 31 minutes past 12. Here in Noosa, it's temperature's 22.5. Feels like 19. That wind has got a little bit thin. It's nice to see the sun again, I must say. I thought I would never see it again after all the rain we've had. However, what have we got coming up next? Well, this is a track from, this is soft country rock, and this is from the album I'm the Problem, released in 2025. And it's a heartfelt reflection of fame, loneliness, and the search for genuine love. Morgan Wallen with Love Somebody.

G'day, it's Sean from Sean Carey Real Estate, proud sponsor of Noosa FM. This year we're celebrating our 10th birthday. Our connection with Noosa FM began 10 years ago when a presenter found his forever home that we were marketing. It's these personal connections that I believe make our business about people, not property. Thank you to all our clients and customers over the years, and if you're thinking of a move, it would be my pleasure to have a friendly chat at any time with me, Sean Carey.

From 1986, we had Kim Carnes with Along With The Radio, and that's taken from our album Lighthouse, released the same year. And before that, A Whole Lot Of Love, Lamont Launders, and that's a new talent from Alabama, USA, and that was released in back in May 2025. And hope you're enjoying the music. It's now coming up to 16 minutes to 1 o'clock, where we have the news, and then I'll be back with you for to take you right the way through to 2 o'clock. And then 2 o'clock this afternoon, we have Soft Rock with Alex. So some great tunes to look forward to there. Coming up next, we have an artist from this track was from 2002 from the album Live in Paris, and this is Diana Krall. And this is Diana at her best with the 1977 Billy Joel track, Just the Way You Are.

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Marvin Gaye, Flying High in the Friendly Sky. Time coming up to 3 minutes before the news at 1 o'clock. And coming up next, we have Dionne Warwick and the Spinners. But then came you. Then we have the news. And after the news, I'm back for another hour of the Fabulous Soul programme with a lot more tunes from across the decades, the best soul, funk and R&B. So let's take it up to the news. We have Dionne Warwick with Then Came You.

0: News.
1: Hello, I'm Peter Hislop. The Federal Opposition Leader has pledged to allow incentives for smaller oil and gas companies to carry out exploration, while ruling out supporting further taxes on gas exports or exploration. The policy would involve streamlined approvals being made by state governments. Angus Taylor says growth in the gas industry would deliver more tax revenue.
2: Australia is receiving $22 billion of tax revenues from the oil and gas industry. I want that number to go up. I want that number to go up. But let me tell you how I want it to go up. I want it to go up because there's more investment and more production of oil and gas in this country.
1: The Australian Bureau of Statistics says the number of women employed has driven a rise in national unemployment. The ABS labour data states the unemployment rate rose to 4.5% in April. The number of people employed fell by 19,000, while the number of unemployed people rose by 33,000. The ABS says last month marked the first decline in female employment since August last year. Foreign Minister Penny Wong has condemned the actions of Israel's National Security Minister Itamar Ben-Gvir after he was seen on video taunting Australian activists. In a post on X, he said, "This is how we welcome terrorism supporters." The Australians were on board a flotilla which was attempting to pass a military blockade and deliver aid to Gaza. Penny Wong has said the video is shocking and unacceptable. Former Prime Minister Paul Keating says wealthy Australians have been the beneficiaries of preferential treatment from the tax system for decades amid a debate about capital gains tax reforms. Mr. Keating says wealthy people are arguing against the government's change despite evidence of the price shock John Howard introduced, referring to the introduction of the 50% capital gains tax discount. The Health Minister says he will be ensuring communities impacted by the diphtheria outbreak outside the Top End will be assisted. $7 million in funding will largely help the Northern Territory government and the Aboriginal community-controlled health sector prevent the spread of the disease. Around 60% of the 230 cases are in the NT, and there is one suspected death. Health Minister Mark Butler says everything is being thrown at stopping the spread.
3: I'll be riding over the course of today to the other jurisdictions that are impacted, particularly WA, SA and Queensland, to see if there is additional support those jurisdictions need from the Commonwealth.
1: A decline in the number of plus-size and mid-size representation on runways during Australian Fashion Week has been outlined in a new report. With more details, Shannon Kirkwood.
4: Vogue's report found of the 858 looks presented as part of the 26th show official schedule for Resort 2027, 1.75% were plus-size. That's size 18 plus, and close to 10% were mid-size or AU sizes 10 to 16. The average Australian woman is a size 16 to 18. The data represents a drop in both size categories compared to the previous 2 years. The fashion publication says these numbers reflect a continual global decline in the representation of mid and plus size models across Paris, New York, London and Milan.
1: And turning to sport, the 12th round fixture of the AFLW season has been released. The 2026 season includes four doubleheaders featuring men's and women's games and three AFLW doubleheaders. The season officially gets underway on Sunday, August 9, when St Kilda plays Carlton. Most of Hawthorn's home games will be at its new Kennedy Community Centre base.
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And welcome back to the Solomon Programme on Nusa FM 101.3. You've just been listening to Julia Fordham. We don't often hear from this artist. She's an English sort of soul, jazz, blues singer who has often flown beneath the radar. But she has written some beautiful music over the years. And that particular track was China Blue. And Julia's career has spanned over 27 years, with 19 albums and 25 singles to her credit. And China Blue is a track from her album released in 2008. And good afternoon. I'm back again and I've got some great music for you. But before we get into the music, let's have a quick look at the weather. Currently 22.4 degrees. Feels slightly cooler at 17.6. Humidity's a nice comfortable 52%. We've got the winds have started to gust up a bit. We've got southerlies at 28 k's and they're gusting up to 36. So just beware if you're anywhere near the water. The UV index is moderate and the chance of rain is 30%, with the amount of rain 1 mil. So it's pretty negligible. And looking at the weather over the next few days, today we've got a top of 23, a low of 13 tonight, so it's going to feel a little bit chilly this evening. The Friday, Saturday, Sunday, Monday, Tuesday, daytime temperature is very, very similar, 23 to 24 degrees, with possible showers, 30% chance of 1 mil tomorrow, 50% chance of 1 mil on Saturday, and the same for Monday and Tuesday. So we're into autumn weather. Cool and showers. It's still paradise. I'm just looking through the window here in the studios at Noosa Junction, and I can see the sun shining through the trees. So if it's sun shining, that's all good by me. So what have I got this afternoon? Well, I've got Peter Cetera. You remember Peter Cetera? He's been around for a long, long time. This is a track from when he was when he became a single artist, when he became solo. I've got Emma Thomas, Frankie Valli and the Four.

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0: Cat Haven with Bound to Roam, released in January 2025. And Haven is a contemporary soul blues rock artist, guitarist and producer whose work blends R&B, classic rock and American influences. This is an emerging artist, and this his first track was released via social media. Really good piece of music there. Hope you're enjoying the music. This is David Morris. 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We have a sponsor announcement. This is an announcement from ourselves, Noosa FM Radio, and this regards scams. Jobs and employment scams are increasing. Scammers post fake job ads or impersonate real companies to offer high-paying, low-effort work. They often ask for an upfront recruitment fee or ask for personal details like your bank information. Now, it's very close to home for Noosa FM, because recently we received a report of an email scam impersonating a Noosa FM staff member. The person claimed to be our program director, but that was clearly false. 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Equally, if you're applying for a job, don't pay any fee. Verify the company directly and treat friendly messages asking for money or details as a red flag. If you think you've been targeted, report it online with Scamwatch or seek help from your local police. Coming up next, we have a beautiful recreation of a 1965 classic, and the song in keeping is California Dreaming, and this is this particular version was released in 1968 from the album Fly Me to the Moon, and it's a beautiful, soulful, gritty interpretation of the Mamas and Papas pop 65 classic. But this is infused with a beautiful signature bluesy guitar and raw vocal delivery. Who am I talking of? Of course, it has to be Bobby Womack, California Dreaming.
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David Morris with The Soul Show. And there we had Amy Winehouse with Our Day Will Come. And that was recorded for her 2003 album, Frank. And that was the Amy Winehouse remake of Our Day Will Come, which was first issued on the singer's posthumous compilation album, Linus Hidden Treasures. And that was released in 2011. And before that, we had Come Rain, Come Shine, Barbara Streisand and John Mayer. What a beautiful collection of voices from 2014. And this song is a reinterpretation of a 1946 standard by Harold Arlen and Johnny Mercer. Beautiful, beautiful music. I hope you're enjoying the music we have for you this afternoon. It's coming up to 27 minutes to the top of the hour. And at 1 o'clock, we have Alex with the Soft Rock program. And I'm here until 2. And coming up next, we have a track from a winner of multiple Grammy Awards. He's got a very gentle soul voice and a genre-hopping versatility. And this is from 1991 from the album Warm Your Heart. And it's a soulful reggae-tinged cover of a 1972 hit originally by The Main Ingredient. Yep, we're talking about Aaron Neville, and we're talking about Everybody Plays the Fool.

0: you know that the Majestic Theatre Pomona is the only theatre in the world that continually screens silent films? 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

hard to believe that a guy was a rocker. Now, time after time, you're going to have to wait. I'm not ready for you yet. Hard to believe that that guy was a rocker. And that was Peter Cetera with Have You Ever Been In Love. And Peter is the ex-frontman from Chicago. He left the band after 18 years to pursue what became a highly successful solo career with some of the best adult contemporary rock, the music that ever came out of America. And that came from the album Peter Cetera, World Falling Down, released in 1991. And before that, William Devorne, Be Thankful for What You've Got. An interesting anthem with a socially conscious lyrics encouraging gratitude over materialism. Famous for the line in the song, diamond in the back, sunroof top, digging in the scene with a gangster lean. What was really interesting is this guy had, he was originally a government draftsman who self-funded the recording of this track, and he became very famous as a result of it. He sold 2 million copies and earned a gold disc. Well done for you, William. Nice music. Coming up next. Now, Irma, you can come out the starting blocks. You started too soon before. Time after time, and regarded as soul queen of New Orleans, with a career spanning some 6 decades, Irma made this track her own, originally a 1946 standard by Sammy Kahn and Julie Stein, first recorded by Irma in 1972, but it was not released until 2014 on a compilation album entitled Full Time Woman, Lost Cottisham Album. Time after time, Irma Thomas.

Welcome to my show, Soft Rock with Alex, Thursdays, 2 till 4 p.m. Come and listen to all the classic rock from around the 80s and 90s with me, Alex, Thursday, 2 till 4 p.m.

Frank Cavalli and the Four Seasons with the hit Can't Take My Eyes Off You. And that's regarded as one of the most enduring love songs of the 20th century, released in 1967 and covered by many artists, including Andy Williams, Lauren Williams and the Boys Town Gang. This is bringing us up to the news in a couple of minutes, and thank you for listening. I hope you've enjoyed the music today as much as I really enjoy putting the music together. Join me next Thursday, 12 to 2, for another session of The Soul Show. And don't forget, Alex is on after the news with Soft Rock at just after 2 o'clock. And taking us up to the news, we have D-Train with, from a 1981, a pioneering track in the boogie and electric funk movement, blending soulful vocals with a synth-driven grooves. It was effectively the birth of the early New York boogie sounds. Enjoy. You're the one for me, D-Train.

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1: Hello, I'm Peter Hislop. A 71-year-old woman has died after being struck by a police car in Cairns this morning. The vehicle collided with the woman around 7 a.m. local time. She was transported to Cairns Hospital, where she later died. An investigation has been launched by Queensland Police's Forensic Crash Unit and Ethical Standards Command. Regional Operations Deputy Commissioner John Timms says it's a distressing situation.
2: We are providing as much support as possible to the family of the woman. As I said, no police officer shows up to work expecting to be involved in a situation like this. And we will continue to provide support to those officers involved.
1: The federal government has announced the purchase of rare earths from a project site in the Top End. The purchase of the 500 million tonnes of rare earths each year from the Arufa Nolan site will be the first time the government will use the Critical Minerals Strategic Reserve. The site will provide about 4-5% of global demand, and the reserve is a $1.2 billion fund designed to secure the supply of minerals. Treasurer Jim Chalmers says it's about securing sovereign capability.
3: And there has been some pricing activity in different resources markets, which has troubled us in recent years. We've been upfront about that and clear about that. And the Critical Minerals Strategic Reserve is part of our response to that.
1: Queensland's Sports Minister Tim Mander has been referred to the Australian Federal Police over his electoral enrolment status. The minister has denied wrongdoing and referred himself to state election authorities after News Corp published allegations the former NRL referee and Scripture Union CEO had enrolled to vote at the home of an electorate officer despite not living there. The Australian Electoral Commission says the matter has been referred to the AFP. US President Donald Trump says Cuba is on his mind after former Cuban President Raul Castro was indicted in the US on murder charges.
4: We have Cuba on our mind. Very important. A lot of problem for a lot of years, and I think it was a very big moment for people that, not only Cuban Americans, but people that came from Cuba, that want to go back to Cuba.
1: The charges stem from 1996, when jets allegedly shot down planes operated by a group of exiles, with some from the US diaspora community saying they had been waiting a long time for the inductment. Cuba's President Miguel Díaz-Canel says the island nation does not represent a threat. A support package is being welcomed for businesses amid the closure of a highway connecting Sydney to the west of New South Wales. The state government has announced $3.5 million to be handed to small businesses and councils, saying the immediate priority is to get targeted financial relief to businesses most impacted by the closure of the Great Western Highway. Federal Member for Clare, Andrew Gee, says the package should be informed by the community.
5: Any support package must be effective, and in order to make it work, the Premier needs to listen to what our businesses are saying and what they're asking for. Our communities have done very well to drag the New South Wales government to this point.
1: And in entertainment news, late-night US TV host Stephen Colbert will perform his last show on Thursday local time. The show has been critical of President Donald Trump in recent years. The axing was announced last year while parent company Paramount was seeking approval from the Federal Communications Commission for a merger with Skydance. And to sport now, the Maroons are expected to invite former Queensland representative Jai Arrow to be involved with the squad for next week's opening match against the Blues in Sydney. The South Sydney player announced his immediate retirement from rugby league yesterday after revealing a motor neuron disease diagnosis.
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1: Hello, I'm Peter Hislop. A 71-year-old woman has died after...
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7: And a big hello, everybody. You're here with Alex. I'm here till 4 o'clock. Jobs and employment scams are increasing. Scammers post fake job ads or impersonate real companies to offer high-paying, low-effort work. They often ask for an upfront recruitment fee or ask for personal details like your bank information. Recently, we received a report of an email scam impersonating a Noosa FM staff member. The person claimed to be our program director, but that is false. 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Equally, if you're applying for a job, don't pay any fee, verify the company directly and treat friendly messages asking for money or details as a red flag. If you think you've been targeted, report it online with ScamWatch or seek help from your local police. And let's get the music going with a bit of Australian Crawl with Downhearted.

ACDC with Highway to Hell and Australian Crawl with Downhearted. It's 15 minutes past two. I hope you're having a lovely day. It's beautiful out there at the moment. Here's a bit of Diesel with Tip of My Tongue.

0: And a bit of Eskimo Joe there with Black Fingernails Red Wine. Before that with the Divinals with I Touch Myself and Diesel with Tip of My Tongue.
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0: 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Here's a bit of Mossy with Telephone Booth.

Now that's a bit of Ice House with Electric Blue here at your favourite radio station. It's 22.5 degrees outside and it's 2:41. Okay, let's continue with more music. Here's a bit of In Excess with Listen Like Thieves.

Now that's a bit of John Farnham with Pressure Down here at your favourite radio station. Before they were Killing Heidi with We're and In Excess with Listen Like These. It's 2:53. Let's put a bit of Guy Sebastian on with Candle.

0: and a bit of Thursday Mercury with Damn This Love. Before that, we had Candle by Guy Sebastian and Pressure Down by John Farnham. Here's the news.
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2: Hello, I'm Peter Hislop. The Treasurer says the government has been expecting the unemployment rate to increase given global economic conditions. The ABS labour data states the unemployment rate rose to 4.5% in April. The number of people employed fell by 19,000, while the number of unemployed people rose by 33,000. Jim Chalmers says Australia's labour market is still strong.
3: So to have unemployment in the mid-fours, in the context of all of this global economic volatility, in the context of interest rate rises playing out in our economy, our labour market remains a very considerable source of strength, even with the tick up that we've seen in the numbers today.
2: A school bus carrying students has crashed into a tree in Western Sydney with reports of minor injuries to some children. The bus crashed at Erskine Park when all students were taken off the bus and assessed by paramedics, with five students taken to hospital. The driver was trapped for a short time before being freed and was also transported to hospital. Australia has supported a United Nations resolution to strengthen responsibility to act on climate change. Shannon Kirkwood reports.
4: The International Court of Justice ruled last year a failure to curb fossil fuel production would be an internationally wrongful act. Pacific Island nations have been pushing for the UN to endorse the ruling that countries could be held responsible under international law for greenhouse gas emissions. Australia joined 141 other countries in passing the resolution, while eight countries, including Russia, Israel, the United States and Iran opposed it. Vanuatu's climate change minister, Ralph Raganvanu, says this is a victory for communities on the front line of the climate crisis.
2: Optus parent company Singtel has told the Singapore Stock Exchange it's looking to sell its less than 50% equity stake in the Australian telecommunications giant. The company has come under fire in recent years following network outages, which left some unable to call 000. The Aboriginal Medical Services Alliance Northern Territory says the diphtheria outbreak is serious but preventable, with authorities focusing on vaccination. The Alliance says while vaccination is the best protection against serious illness, overcrowded housing and limited access to services can increase the spread. The government has today announced $7 million to address the nation's worst outbreak since records began. Health Minister Mark Butler says most of the funding will go towards vaccines and treatment.
5: The latest request over the last several days has been for a surge workforce. There are sufficient doses of vaccines, I'm told, in the territory, but the need for additional workers to get out and get the needles into the arms that need them.
2: And in Western Australia, beachgoers are being greeted by a hand-painted mural of sea life, swimmers and sailboats and sunbakers at South Beach, Fremantle. Jack Brommel's Southern Silhouettes has officially opened today. He's spoken about what he'd like the work to evoke among locals and visitors.
6: Something familiar, but then also something that slows you down and I guess makes you appreciate these kind of familiar and iconic aspects of South Beach that give it its unique character.
2: And to sport now, Melbourne coach Craig Bellamy says Origin is providing an opportunity for the club's younger players to gain valuable experience. Key players Cameron Munster and Harry Grant will be missing out from tomorrow's match against the Bulldogs, with the pair in the Maroons' Origin camp. Bellamy, who has been diagnosed with a neurodegenerative disorder, also commented on former Queensland Origin player Jai Arrow's motor neuron disease diagnosis.
7: It's horrible for him to have to go through that for his family. But I'm sure you'll get a lot of support.
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0: and a bit of Midnight Oil there from Blue Sky Mine. Hope you're having a lovely afternoon.
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4: Okie dokie, let's continue with the music. Here's a bit of Saving Abel with Addicted.

that was addicted by Saving Abel. 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Okay, here's a bit of Creed with Hire.

Now that's a bit of the Rolling Stones with Painted Black. Before that, with Animal by Def Leppard and Creed with Hire. It's 3:34. I hope you're having a lovely afternoon. And the weather is a comfortable 21.7 degrees. Beautiful outside. Okay, let's continue with the music. Here's a bit of Roxette with Fading Like a Flower.

And that's a bit of Chris Daughtry here at your favourite radio station, 101.3 Noosa FM. Before that, we had Billy Idol with Cradle of Love and Roxette with Fading Like a Flower. I hope you're doing well. Luke, continue with the music. It's 3:46. Here's a bit of Kiss with Lick It Up.

0: I'm Peter Hislop. Queensland police say support is being provided to officers after a 71-year-old woman died after being struck by a police car in Cairns this morning. Officers responded with medical assistance and the woman was transported to Cairns Hospital but could not be revived. Regional Operations Deputy Commissioner John Timms says an investigation has been launched by the Ethical Standards Command.
1: This has also been felt by the officers involved and the QPS as a whole. My sympathies go out to the family and friends of the 71-year-old woman. Police officers go out every day to serve and protect their community. A tragedy like this is not something we ever want to see happen.
0: The Public Services Association will begin a statewide strike in New South Wales prisons today with frustration over prison numbers at the Goulburn Correctional Centre. Government plans to shut four heritage wings date back to the 1800s and Corrections Minister Anilak Chandavong says no staff member will be forced out of a job and has promised no forced relocations or redundancies. The association says prisons have been sent into lockdown with only skeleton staff on duty. One Nation leader Pauline Hanson has proposed putting a 10% wellhead royalty on the offshore extraction of oil and gas. The minor party is also proposing establishing a co-investment scheme where the government would take equity stakes in new gas developments in return for funding exploration. Pauline Hanson says the government shouldn't force oversupply in the domestic market.
2: Our policy will instead be flexible to export surplus gas when domestic demand is satisfied, building sovereign wealth rather than undermining domestic supply projects.
0: Tasmania's Health Department has been asked to find cuts of $700 million in Tasmania's state budget. Treasurer Eric Abbott's revealed today the state will post a $597 million deficit in the coming financial year. The state public service will face 1,700 job losses through attrition and voluntary redundancies. Services facing cuts include health, education, justice, emergency services and workers' compensation. Meanwhile, the Australian Bureau of Statistics says the number of females employed has driven a rise in national unemployment. The ABS labour data states the unemployment rate rose to 4.5% in April. The number of people employed fell by 19,000, while the number of unemployed people rose by 33,000. A Maldives diver says the message to visitors is to follow specific diving rules and procedures. The comments have been made after the last two bodies of the Italian divers killed in the Maldives' deadliest diving accident were recovered. Zuna Nassim is the Maldives' first female course director of Professional Association of Diving Instructors.
3: As long as you stick to the standards and use the right gear to dive in any condition, I think it's a safe dive, but you have to have the right training, right equipment.
0: Authorities are investigating the causes behind the Italian divers' deaths, including whether the group descended deeper than recommended. And the Federal Health Department is reminding Australians it's not too late to book in for winter vaccinations. It says vaccination is one of the best ways for individuals to protect themselves against respiratory viruses such as flu, COVID-19 and RSV. Turning to sport, and the 12th round fixture for the AFLW season has been released. The 2026 season includes four doubleheaders featuring men's and women's games and three AFLW doubleheaders. The season officially gets underway on Sunday, August 9, when St Kilda plays Carlton.
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0: Good afternoon, I'm Peter Hislop. Queensland police say support is being provided to officers after a 71-year-old woman died after being struck by a police car in Cairns this morning. Officers responded with medical assistance and the woman was...
5: From Noosa to Caloundra and out to the hinterland. 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

Well, very good afternoon. It's a beautiful world, all right, and beautiful day here in Noosa today. And welcome to the Drive program. You're with John Shaw in the chair, taking you through till 6 o'clock this evening. Devo, what a great band, from their Greatest Hits album. 21 degrees out there in Noosa, and the wind from the south-southeast, 13 kilometres an hour. Humidity at 60%, and it has been a bit windy, but a very nice day today. And tomorrow, copy, 24 degrees, down to 15 overnight, plenty of sunshine, possible shower. That's only a possibility, but it looks pretty good. 24 to 16 on Saturday, and again on Sunday, 24 to 17. So that possibility of a shower is hanging around into next week, but I'd say pretty good. About 5 minutes' time, we'll cross over to the Traffic Management Centre and we'll see how the roads are this afternoon for your commute home. And I've got plenty of great tracks to play, old and new. We've got local Australian artists, and we've got Australian Crawl. We've got Gordy coming up, Angus and Julia Stone, and a few old tracks from Bob Marley, and also The Police and JJ Cale. So good mix of different sounds for you this afternoon. So thanks for joining us, and we'll keep the music rolling with Gordy featuring Alex Lay, and this is a nice little song called Dinos.

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0: And it's a very good afternoon to Hannah at the Transport Main Roads Traffic Management Centre. How's it going in the roads this afternoon, Hannah?
1: Good afternoon. The roads are going quite well. We do have no incidents to report currently. If you are heading on the Bruce Highway northbound and southbound, they're both travelling well with no congestion to report at this time. Sunshine Motorway is having a typical afternoon with congestion building east and westbound through Mountain Creek. Calandra Road is travelling well as well. For all up-to-date traffic conditions, please visit our website at queenslandtraffic.qld.gov.au or give us a call on 13 1940. That's it for me today. This is Hannah from the Department of Transport and Main Roads Traffic Management Centre for 101.3 Noosa FM.
0: Great report. Thank you very much, Hannah, and I'll catch you next time. Have a good afternoon.
1: Thank you.
0: Thank you, bye. Well, looks like it's all pretty good around the local area. So usual hotspots to report down the southern end. So let's get back into the music here on Noosa FM. It's 17 minutes past four. This is Patti Smith and she's Dancing Barefoot.

0: Nusa FM, Bob Marley and the Wailers, of course, and Buffalo Soldier there. And we had JJ Cale before that from the Naturally album. That's going back 50 years or more. After midnight, it is not midnight, but 28 minutes past 4 o'clock. Here's some important messages.
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0: And that is a good message for us. Thank you, Hayley. And the message about the traffic is no changes in the last quarter of an hour. It's still pretty good around the local area and just traffic a little bit busy at the southern end of the coast if you're heading down that way. And weather, it's still a nice afternoon, 21 degrees out there and some fine days coming up for the next day or so. Anyway, possible shower on the weekend, but doesn't look to be a lot of rain and temperatures warming up overnight because we've got 24 degrees in the day and 16, 17 on the weekend. So all in all, I'd say that's pretty good autumn weather for Noosa. Back to the music and some Australian music, and we've got new music, it is, from a group called Mossman Mob and Desert P Media and Jabalbina Aboriginal Corporation. They're proud to present Mossman Mob, Still Believing is the name of the song, and it's a powerful music and film release created in collaboration with the community of Mossman in far north Queensland on eastern Kuku-Yalanji country and gateway to the Daintree and Mossman Gorge. So enjoy that. We'll have Still Believing and then Emily Wanamara with Black Smoke, Xavier Rudd, Ball and Chain.

0: Good day, Nusa. I'm Kamil and...
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Xavier Rudd there with a bit of help from Jay Miller and Ball and Chain. It is 18 minutes to 5 o'clock here on Noosa FM. The Pomona Community House is offering a new free catch-up group for parenting teens. The sessions run fortnightly on Tuesday evenings, with the next session on Tuesday the 26th of May from 4:30 p.m. For more information, visit the Pomona Community House website or drop in to the Community House. And next one is from Noosa Council, is offering the following free sessions for seniors. AI workshop at the Perigean Beach Hub on Wednesday the 27th of May, 10:30 a.m. till 12 noon. And there's also men's wellbeing and mateship at the Noosa Seniors Centre on Wednesday the 10th of June from 10:30 a.m. till 12 noon. So if you want more information and to register your attendance, please call Noosa Council, and bookings are essential. A courtesy community announcement here on Noosa FM on behalf of the Noosa Council. Always keeping us up to date with what's happening in and around our community. Let's get back into the music, and from the UK, going back to the 90s, Soul to Soul and Back to Life.

Yeah, love the guitar in that. That's Echo and the Bunnymen and Back of Love from their Best Of album. And before that, we had Beats International with Dub Be Good to Me. I hope your afternoon's going well. It's starting to cool off a little bit. We'll check in with the weather. It's about 20 degrees out there, but we'll check in with the weather after the news in about 5 minutes' time. And see how the traffic's going, and we've got plenty more music taking you through the second hour of the Drive program here on Noosa FM here with John Shaw this afternoon, and it's great to have your company, and thanks for listening. This should just about get us up to the news, and this is from the Police, and The Bed Is Too Big Without You.

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2: Good afternoon, I'm Peter Hislop. Israel's ambassador to Australia has been forced to explain footage of Israel's National Security Minister Itamar Ben-Gvir taunting Australian activists. The activists were on board a flotilla attempting to cross an Israeli military blockade and transport supplies to Gaza when they were arrested. The footage has been condemned by Foreign Minister Penny Wong as shocking and unacceptable. Ambassador to Australia Dr. Hillel Newman has questioned the flotilla's purpose.
3: So the real question that should be asked is, what is the real motivation behind the flotilla? If you look at the findings of the flotilla itself, you will find that there's hardly any aid on the flotilla. In the final analysis of all the boats, there were about 50 boats, more than 400 people on the flotilla, hardly any aid.
2: The federal opposition has asked why the government did not include a predicted rise in the unemployment rate in the federal budget papers. Today, the Australian Bureau of Statistics announced the unemployment rate rose to 4.5% in April, with a drop in women's employment driving the change. Full-time employees fell by 11,000. Deputy Liberal leader Jane Hume says it should have been included.
4: Inflation is rising, living standards are going backwards, and now unemployment is rising as well. Now, Jim Chalmers has said that that was not unexpected. Well, if it wasn't unexpected, why didn't it appear in his budget just last week?
2: The Aboriginal Medical Services Alliance Northern Territory says the diphtheria outbreak is serious but preventable, with authorities focusing on vaccination. The Alliance says while vaccination is the best protection against serious illness, overcrowded housing and limited access to services can increase the spread. The government has today announced $7 million to address the nation's worst outbreak since records began. Australia's National Science Agency has confirmed 92 members of its environment research team will be sacked due to a lack of funding. About a third of the team working on the National Climate Model have been told they're out of a job. And a decline in the number of plus-size and mid-size representations on runways during Australian Fashion Week has been outlined in a new report. With more details, Shannon Kirkwood.
5: Vogue's report found of the 858 looks presented as part of the 26th show official schedule for Resort 2027, 1.75% were plus-size. That's size 18+, and close to 10% were mid-size or AU sizes 10 to 16. The average Australian woman is a size 16 to 18. The data represents a drop in both size categories compared to the previous 2 years. The fashion publication says these numbers reflect a continual global decline in the representation of mid and plus size models across Paris, New York, London and Milan.
2: And Queensland Origin star Jai Arrow says he is ready to fight motor neuron disease after he announced medical retirement from the game. He's played 178 games for the Broncos, Titans and the Rabbitohs. He told Nine he wants to inspire others with the condition.
6: I wanted, you know, to do this to let people know I am okay and I am ready to fight.
2: Showers and rough surf on the east coast and fine elsewhere. The Weather Bureau's Angus Hines has Friday's forecast.
7: With wind, waves and swell, mostly out over the water, but it is clipping parts of the east coast. Elsewhere across Australia for Friday, some patchy falls through some interior parts and southern WA, mostly over pretty sparsely populated regions.
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9: And the time is 4 minutes past five here on Noosa FM. And if you've just joined us, you're with John Shaw, and I'll be here right through till 6 o'clock, and then Ian will be in the chair after six for his Easy Rider program. Quick check-in, as always, with the weather. Just over 20 degrees outside, so it's starting to cool off a little bit. And tomorrow we're down to a low of 15 in the morning, 24 and mostly sunny. Late shower on Saturday, 16 to 24. And Sunday, a possible shower, 17 to 24. I think it'll probably be quite a nice weekend, nice and mild for this time of the year. And the congestion in the traffic still evident down on the southern end of the coast at the Mountain Creek. And Mountain Creek to Sippy Downs, but around the local area, no incidents and no hold-ups. So that's very good report. Got plenty of Australian music and a few old tracks coming up in this hour, taking you through till six. I'm going to start off with three brand new ones from the Australian artists. We've got Genesis Owusu with Life Keeps Going, about life struggle. Fisher, he's a producer from the Gold Coast, played this last week with Tones and I on the vocals, and this is, it's called Favour. And Brisbane group The Jungle Giants, new album out, another track from their album Experience Feelings of Joy. This is In a Nice Way. So we'll start off Genesis Owusu, Fisher and The Jungle Giants, 6 minutes past five.

0: There's a bit of nice electro pop there from Brisbane's Jungle Giants in a nice way, and Experience of Feelings and Joy is the name of their brand new album. It's 17 minutes past five.
1: 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This year we're celebrating our 10th birthday. 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
3: 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So be sure to tune in, and Ian will be in the chair for his Easy Rider program straight after the news at 6 o'clock. You're with John Shaw at the moment, and I'm taking you through till 6. Plenty more tunes, and I'm playing a few new and up-and-coming bands here in Australia. And this is some guys from the WA Wheat Belt, described as rock, alternative, indie, garage. Great name, the Old Mervs. And this is their new song, Tether.

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1: And 28 minutes past five. Yes, we just heard from Sydney artist The Lily Pillies and Never Surrender. Still in Sydney, this is Bonnie Stewart, who goes by the name of Bonnie Songs. This is Bittersweet.

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1: Hi, this is Bruce Campbell with Racket at the Ready saying, come and have a hit of tennis, plus enjoy some great socialising at the Tewantin Noosa Tennis Club. 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
5: Absolutely, always great tunes with Therese on Friday afternoon, and she has a little weekend vibes program too between 2 and 3 with some smooth grooves. It's 20 degrees out there still. That's the last check-in for me for the temperature. Sunny day tomorrow, 24 to 15. Late shower Saturday, 24 to 16. And again, possible shower on Sunday, 24 to 17. And the roads still looking good, just the congestion at the southern end of the coast. And Noosa Council, in conjunction with the Men's Shed, are offering free repair days at the Reviver Shop, Yamundi Road, Doonan. No cost, but registration is essential. Repair days will be held on May 28th and June 25th from 10 a.m. to 2 p.m. So for more information and to register, visit Noosa Council's website. So that's repair days. That sounds heaps of fun. Back into the tunes. We've got about 25 minutes to go. Plenty more Aussie. This is old stuff, Australian Crawl and Daughters of the Northern Coast.

0: That's Melbourne band Jade Imagine and Coastal Pines. They're on Noosa FM. And coming up next, we'll go to Sydney band Ocean Alley and Through Everything.
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0: rock and roll, blues and jazz, all in two sensational hours. Thursday, 6 to 8pm, Easy Rider with Ian Glue. Immerse yourself in this unforgettable music tapestry and be taken through an amazing trip from past to present with some incredible artists. Ian Glue, Easy Rider, 6 to 8pm every Thursday. Don't miss it.
1: And Ian is here and he's ready to present some fantastic tunes for you for the next couple of hours after the news. And don't forget to stick around too, because Leif will be here, booze, booze, for his bangers and trash, 8 till 10. So my time's up. It's about 6 minutes to 6 o'clock. Been great fun being with you this afternoon for the Drive program. I'll be back again next Wednesday and Thursday afternoon. And I hope to have your company then. Until then, have a great weekend, a great night ahead, great weekend. Hope your footy team wins, and we'll take you up to the news with Caravan of Sun with Come Back. Hope you come back. And just time for a couple of minutes of Dub Zoo with Dub Dub Dub. This is John Shaw signing off.

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1: Hello, I'm Peter Hislop. Israel's ambassador to Australia claims a flotilla attempting to reach Gaza with Australians on board was carrying hardly any aid. It comes after video emerged of Israel's National Security Minister Itamar Ben-Gvir taunting Australian activists after they were arrested at sea on course to cross a military blockade. Foreign Minister Penny Wong says the video is shocking and unacceptable, and her department called in the ambassador to explain. Ambassador Dr. Hillel Newman claimed the flotilla is a provocation.
2: Anyone who wants to give humanitarian aid can do so. The flotilla is really a provocation in order to try and bash the state of Israel as much as they can. The blockade on Gaza is a legal blockade, which was adopted and endorsed by United Nations, you know, the Palmer Report and other United Nations bodies.
1: Queensland's Sports Minister Tim Mander has stood aside after he was referred to the Australian Federal Police over his electoral enrolment status. The minister has denied wrongdoing and referred himself to state election authorities after News Corp published allegations the former NRL referee had enrolled to vote at the home of an electorate officer despite not living there. In a statement, Tim Mander said, "I have overall confidence this will be resolved, but I have no intention of this becoming a distraction to the important work of the government." Billionaire Gina Rinehart has backed a rare earths miner looking to launch a major project in the Top End. The federal government announced today Arafura Rare Earths confirmed a decision to build its Nolans project outside of Alice Springs, which could supply about 4-5% of global critical minerals demand. The miner has become the first company to secure cash under the government's Critical Minerals Strategic Reserve Fund. The Australian Automobile Association says investment into road safety research is much needed, given the latest data on road deaths. Shannon Kirkwood reports.
3: In the 12 months to April, 1,333 people lost their lives on Australian roads. The association says that's up 3.5% on the previous period. The NT recorded the highest crash fatality rate, followed by Tasmania, while the latest figures include an almost 10% annual rise in pedestrian and cyclist deaths. The association says in light of these figures, the budget commitment to invest in national road safety research may lead to more targeted funding to help curb the nation's rising road toll.
1: Australia has supported a United Nations resolution to strengthen responsibility to act on climate change. The International Court of Justice ruled last year a failure to curb fossil fuel production would be an internationally wrongful act. Australia joined 141 other countries in passing the resolution, while 8 countries, including Russia, Israel and the United States, opposed it. US Deputy Ambassador to the UN, Tammy Bruce, outlined the United States' opposition.
4: Throughout the negotiation of this resolution, the United States has been consistent in conveying our opposition to this initiative. The United States did not support seeking an advisory opinion from the International Court of Justice.
1: And the UK version of Married at First Sight has been pulled from screens following allegations of sexual assault. 3 women alleged there had been non-consensual sex with their on-screen husbands. And if you or anyone you know needs support, call 1-800-RESPECT on 1-800-737-732. And in rugby league, Warriors coach Andrew Webster says the club won't attempt to persuade Luke Metcalf to stay beyond 2026. Webster says Metcalf is still wanted this season, but the club wouldn't use the standard 10-day cooling period to try to convince him to flip on a deal with the Dragons.
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1: Well, good evening and welcome to Easy Rider segment with Ian Glue, 6 to 8 every Thursday. Jazz, blues and rock and roll is what we're about. And I'd just like to, as always, thank you, John Shaw, for what a fantastic drive time of 2 hours. And I just looked at the program and he certainly got his fair share of the music presentations in the next 3 or 4 months. So well done, John, and a great night and great intro for me. Thank you. And what a wet old week we've had ahead behind us. And bit of good news, I guess it's going to clear up a little bit. Very little rain for the rest of the week, so that is good news. It's it was just beautiful on Wednesday, walking out, seeing that blue sky and have the sun come down on your head, and naturally looking, being very safe with my UV index being high. But that's it. Let's get going with some music, and I'm going to feature a few very famous guitarists through certainly the first hour. And what better one to start with? Chuck Berry, Johnny B. Goode. And he was born back in 1926, an American singer, guitarist, songwriter. He's one of the original musicians who helped to create rock and roll. So we're going to listen to a bit of rock and roll from Chuck Berry, Johnny B. Goode, and then Jimi Hendrix. What a fabulous guitarist he was. The Jimi Hendrix Experience, All Along the Watchtower, one of my favourites. Hope you enjoy.

My name is Bettina and I'm from... Hi, my name is Bettina and I'm from Noosa and I love Noosa FM.

0: You're tuned in to Noosa FM 101.3. The time is 19 minutes past the hour of 6 o'clock, and outside it is 19 degrees, but feels like 18, so that's cool. We haven't had any rain today, which is wonderful, and tonight, 15 degrees, and it got pretty chilly last night, and good. Be this evening too. Tomorrow 24 with only 30% chance of 1 mil, which is like a little bit of heavy dew. That's basically it. So fine day ahead and sunshine most of the day, I would say. A little bit of wind and UV index is still moderate. But be careful when you go outside. That's what we need to do. 20 minutes past the hour of 6, and we've just been listening to Jeff Beck, who rose to fame as part of the Yardbirds and Eric Clapton's band. And although it didn't show it in that little song, Jeff Beck was one of the most influential rock guitarists of all times. That's a big gig to have. And then before Jeff Beck with Hi Ho Silver Lining, we had Joe Satriani and San Francisco Blues, a very technical guitarist. And I'm sure if you like guitarists, you would have loved that. We're going to have a few words from our sponsors, and I shall return.
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0: And this is Easy Rider, 2 hours, 6 to 8, every Thursday. Ian Glue is my name, and I bring you jazz, blues, and rock and roll. And certainly hope you're enjoying the tunes to date, because I have a great deal of fun putting them together, and even more fun bringing them to you. So I hope certainly you are enjoying them. Let's get this bracket rolling. George Harrison, wow, I lived for you. And I Live For You is a song by English rock musician George Harrison, originally recorded during the session for his All Things Must Pass triple album in 1970. So let's hear from George Harrison with I Lived For You. And then Stevie Ray Vaughan, Let Me Love You Baby. I certainly hope you enjoy.
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0: You're tuned in to Noosa FM 101.3 and the time, 26 minutes to 7 o'clock. And we've just been listening to Neil Young bring us Needle and the Damage Done. And a very sad song about the addictions of heroin. Prior to that, where do you get this from? Eric Clapton with Keith Richards. Wow. And that was at a Crossroads Guitar Festival in 2013. And Key to the Highway. Great song and two fabulous artists there. Yeah, can't believe it. So I hope you enjoyed those two songs. The Sunshine Coast Council is offering free one-hour Leave It Dog training sessions across the region. These will be held at the following locations. Saturday, June 6th, Peachester, 9 till 10 a.m. and Witter, 1:30 to 2:30 p.m. Both of those on Saturday, June the 6th. Saturday, June the 20th, Maroochy River, 9 till 10 and Mullaney, 1:30 to 2:30. Both of those are on Saturday, June 20th. To register for this session, visit the Sunshine Coast Council website. 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And we'll have a few more words of wisdom from our sponsors, and I shall return.
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0: And you're tuned into The Easy Rider, 2 hours with Ian Glue. That's me, 6 to 8 every Thursday. Jazz, blues and rock and roll is what we're about. Delighted to have you with me, whether you're a first-time listener or a continuing revisit type of person. It's been great having you with me. I've had a ball putting the songs together, and a great deal of fun bringing them to you. So let's get on with the show, as they say. Janis Joplin with Crybaby. And unfortunately, she passed away in 1970 at a very young age and was an American singer, the premium white female blues vocalist of the 1960s, who dazzled listeners with her fierce and uninhibited musical style. I think we're going to hear some of that in Crybaby by Janis Joplin, and then Pink, Just Like Fire.

0: And you're tuned in to Noosa FM 101.3. Time, 10 minutes to 7 o'clock and almost halfway through the 2 hours of my segment. I saw Bulwars 99 combing the green room before and chanting at the bit to bring you bangers and trash at 8 o'clock. Great segment there, and I'm sure you'll enjoy it. Oh, one of my favourites we've just been listening to, Melanie, Brand New Key. And apparently that was her number one song, greatest success, scoring number one on the Billboard Hot 100 singles chart during December 71 and January 72. So for both the months, she got number one. What a song. Melanie, Brand New Key. And a great song. I was singing along to both of those, believe it or not. Thank goodness the mic was off. I could have scared you away. But prior to Melody, we had the Beatles, Carry That Weight. The temperature outside is it's unusual because it's actually 18.4 degrees. It feels like 17.4. So there was a bit of a windy chill in the air last night. I was out and about. But we've had no rain today, which is really good. Only a small breeze at the moment from the south, 9 kilometres. Tonight, 15 degrees, starting to get that winter chill. The dunas are definitely out, but we've got a 24 degree tomorrow, 30% chance of 1 to mill, which is just like a little bit of overnight dew. And the UV index, although moderate, still need to be careful if we're going out. We've got a few words from wisdom from our sponsors, and I shall return.
1: Did you know guide dogs and guide dog puppies have access to all public places throughout Australia? And it's an offence to refuse admittance to a vision impaired person because they are accompanied by a guide dog. As part of their training, it's necessary for guide dog puppies to visit supermarkets and restaurants so they can learn not to be distracted by food. It's an offence to refuse admittance to a vision impaired person.
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0: And this is Zion Glue, bring you the Easy Rider 2 hours, 6 to 8, every Thursday. Jazz, blues and rock and roll. 7 minutes to 7, so we've got a couple of tunes to go to take us into the new hour. The weather ahead is pretty stable, to be quite honest. Had no rain today, and a prediction of only 30%, as I said before, of 1 mil. But through the week, 15 degrees overnight, and that's honestly 15 to 17 degrees overnight through the week. So a pretty standard night, and 24 degrees for Friday, Saturday, Sunday. A little bit warmer on Monday, 25 degrees, 25 on Tuesday, dropping back down both going into Wednesday at 15 degrees overnight and 23 degrees through the day. So although a little bit cooler at the end of the week, still pretty solid sort of week ahead here in Paradise. Very little rain, 1 to 5 mil all the way through the week. We're going to take you into the new hour with Ray Charles, Hit the Road Jack, and then Ganga Jang, Sounds of Them. Both of those songs I'm sure you'll love, and really appreciate you being with me. Stay with me for the next hour here at the Easy Rider segment at Noosa FM 101.3. Certainly hope you enjoy the tunes ahead.

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1: And this is Ian Glue, bringing you the Easy Rider, 2 hours, 6 to 8, every Thursday. Jazz, blues and rock and roll is what we're about, and we're right at the beginning of the second hour. It is 1 minute past the hour, to be honest. 7 o'clock, 1 minute past seven, and 19 degrees is actually outside, but it feels like 17. Could be that little bit of, oh, the wind has bumped up a little bit, south from the south, 13 kilometres an hour, no rain today, 15 degrees overnight, 24 tomorrow, and only a 30% chance of 1 mil, and don't forget the UV index, very important. It's only moderate, but be careful going outside. So let's get this second hour bumping along, and what better way to get it bumping than with Cole Chisel and Kay San. And I was really reading about this the other day, and Kay San is one of the most popular songs ever recorded by an Australian act, and one generally received as a symbol of Australian culture. Wow. And apparently it's been included in the National Film and Sound Archive of Australia. So pretty big tag, that one, and pretty big song. Cole Chisel, Kay San. And then another great Aussie song, Men at Work, Down Under. Enjoy.

0: You're listening and tuned in to Noosa FM 101.3. The time, 17 minutes past the hour of 7 o'clock. And we're still bopping along here for another probably 45 minutes. And some great tunes ahead. Boar Wars 99 is combing the green room, chanting at the bit to get in here and bring his beautiful music, fantastic music. And into the studio and for you at 8 o'clock. But we've still got some territory to cover in the next 45 minutes, roughly. Goanna. Oh, yes, with Solid Rock. What a tune. And apparently peaked at number 3 on the Australian Kent Music Reports. And it's a song about deals with issues of land rights for Indigenous Australians, which is always a hot topic of conversation, but a great song, Goanna, Solid Rock. Prior to that, the Golden Voice, Johnny Farnham, Chain Reaction. I certainly bopped along to both of those. Sybilla caught me almost, or I was, singing as I went out to get a glass of water through those songs. So, yeah, I'm glad I didn't have the mic open and bopping along loudly. I would have scared you off. Certainly, we've got a few words of wisdom from our sponsors. And I shall return.
1: Hi, I'm Sam Riley. Children love spending time in the water, but it's important that they stay safe while they're having fun. Keep Watch is a program.

0: Of the Royal Life Saving Society Australia. It's based on four simple actions that you can do to keep your child safe. Firstly, you should actively supervise your child whenever they're in, on, or around the water. Next, make sure you provide a barrier between your child and the water, which might mean a pool fence, emptying your bath when you're finished, or keeping children away from dams and other bodies of water. Also, ensure your child participates in a water familiarisation class. It's a great way for your child to start understanding water safety. Finally, if the unthinkable happens, then it's important to have CPR skills. It's easy to learn and could save the life of a loved one.
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And you're listening to The Easy Rider, 2 hours, 6 to 8 every Thursday, jazz, blues and rock and roll. What time is 21 minutes past the hour of 7. Temperature outside, it's probably one of the first times I've seen it like this, but it actually is 18 degrees and it feels like 16. So the wind south-southwesterly of 11 kilometres an hour, probably dropping that dropping the temperature a little bit. We haven't had any rain today. Getting a bit tongue-tied here, but we'll get through. Tomorrow and tonight 15 degrees, a bit chilly, and 24 degrees tomorrow with 30-40% chance of only 1 mil, which is like a little bit of heavy dew overnight. UV index, although it's dropped down to moderate, we always do need to be careful when we go out in the sun up here in beautiful downtown Noosa. What a place. I always remind myself when I walk outside, boy, what a place to live. Hey, Wednesday, certainly after all that rain, those beautiful blue skies, the sun was out and the birds were chirping and it was just a beautiful day. Let's get some music on now. Yothi Indy, Treaty. And what a great song that is. Yes, so Yothi Indy, Treaty. And then Choir Boys, Run to Paradise, which is Noosa here at Noosa FM 101.3.

I'm David from Rio Vista, USA. I've been live streaming Noosa FM, and I love it. I particularly like listening and learning about your awesome Aussie music. 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

0: 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Time, 25 minutes to 8 o'clock. So it's got me 25 minutes to go till we hand over to Ball Wars 99 for an entertaining 2 hours till 10 o'clock. And yes, you'll love it. He's there looking at me right now. And he's not taking my chair till 8 o'clock. So there we go. It's 18 degrees outside, feels like 16. That's unusual, as I said before. Small wind from the south, 13 kilometres an hour, could be dropping the temperature. It's no rain today, which is a welcome relief in my world. And 15 degrees overnight, 24 tomorrow, 40% chance, 30 to 40% chance of 1 mil. And UV index has dropped a little bit. We've just been listening to the Easy Beats and Friday on my mind. So that's tomorrow. So it's on my mind too. I'm off to Sydney. And Daddy Cool prior to that, Just As Long As We're Together. And what a great two songs they were. The Easy Beats, Friday on my mind. Before that, Daddy Cool, Just As Long As We're Together. The Pomona Community House is offering a new free catch-up group for parenting teens. The sessions run fortnightly on Tuesday evenings, with the next session on Tuesday the 26th of May from 4:30. For more information, visit the Pomona Community House website or drop in to the Community House. And that's a community service announcement here at Noosa FM 101.3. And well done to all the volunteers out there. It's International Volunteers Week, and this whole station is run by volunteers. So congratulations to all my announcers and other staff that work there tirelessly here through the week. We're going to have a few words of wisdom from our sponsors, and I shall return.
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0: And this is the Easy Rider, 2 hours, 6 to 8 every Thursday. And that's why we're here. Jazz, blues and rock and roll is what we're about. It's 21 minutes to 8 o'clock, and following me at 8 is Boars 99, which will take you through to 10, and he'll bring you bangers and trash, and then The Wave will rock you right through till 6 a.m. And that's an amazing bit of work that goes on there by Vicky Riley, our volunteer musical director. Puts that together to take us through from 10 till 6 a.m. Big job. And that happens every night. So well done, Vicky. We are going to have Hunters and Collectors right up next. Holy Grail. And followed by that, In Excess. Tear Us Apart. Two big names and lots of big tunes to come here at Noosa FM 101.3.

0: 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Great tunes all day, all night here at Noosa FM. We were just listening to Paul Kelly, and I didn't know this, but Paul Morris Kelly, AO. So that's a pretty big call. There's an Australian rock music singer, songwriter and guitarist. He's performed solo and led numerous groups, including The Dots, The Colour Girls and The Messengers. So there you go. Quite a famous Aussie legend there. Paul Kelly, To Her Door. And there's a bit of toe-tapping happening over here back at the radio station. The time is 8:09, so we've still got a little few songs to go before Ball Wars 99 comes into the chair and brings you bangers and trash. Always an entertaining. Where he gets some of the information, I have no idea. But he'll have you hanging on your edge of your seat. So there you go, and the wave after bangers and trash from 10 p.m. through to 6 a.m. in the morning. So there you go. Temperature outside is 18 degrees, feels like 17. Little bit of wind from the south, 7 kilometres an hour. Tonight, 15 degrees, 24 degrees tomorrow, 40% chance of only 1 mil. So it's a bit of a heavy dew over the night. And UV index is moderate, and I'm going to probably have the winter woolies on tomorrow because I'm heading off down to Sydney on some work. We have a few more words from our sponsors, and as they say in the classics, I will return.
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0: And you're listening to Ian Glue bring you the Easy Rider 2 hours, 6 to 8, every Thursday. Jazz, blues and rock and roll is what we're about. And with the time being 7 minutes to 8 o'clock, we're just about at the end of my segment. So Ball Wars 99 will take you through till 10 o'clock. The weather ahead, we've got 15 degrees overnight and 24 in the morning. And it's pretty steady for Saturday and Sunday, 24 degrees, 15, 17 degrees overnight. So not a great deal of change there. Monday and Tuesday, 25 degrees and 16, 17 overnight. And Wednesday drops down a little bit. Winter is on its way. We haven't got that much left of autumn, probably about 10 days, and then winter. So 23 degrees and 15 overnight. We've got two songs. Unfortunately, I'm going to have to farewell you. I hope you come back next week. And it's been a delight having you. If you're a first-time listener, welcome. And if you're a continuing listener, thank you for joining me again. The Deltones, Walk Like a Man. And that's right, the Deltones, Walk Like a Man. Al Hensley, one of our volunteers, will take you through to the new hour. Bye for now.

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That's right. Here we are tonight, you beautiful degenerates. Welcome to 2 hours of absolute audio purgatory right here on your radio dial. I'm your host for Revorce 99. Big thanks to Ian Glue for the Easy Rider show. And if you're listening to this tonight, I've some bad news because your taste is compromised. Tonight, we're locking respectability into the glove box, rolling down the windows and diving headfirst into the trash heap of human desire. This week's theme, guilty pleasures. We aren't playing the tracks that make you look cool at dinner parties. We're not playing the rare, deep, cut indie imports you use to impress people on the internet. Nope. Tonight, I'm talking about things and playing songs that you turn down at the red light when a cop pulls up next to you. In fact, I'll keep most of the music relatively sensible, but I'm going to drop in a few guilty pleasures of my own as we go. But in the next few hours, we're going to be exploring some secret habits, some terrible life choices, and the absolute cultural garbage that keeps us all alive. I'm talking about eating toast over the sink like a feral possum at midnight, stalking people you hated in 1994, and crying to songs written by a corporate committee of Swedish pop producers. So, chuck your dignity in the bin, turn the volume up, until the speakers rattle, and let's get weird. But the first up tonight, we're going to play last week's banger of the week, which is not a guilty pleasure at all. It's Spook Mutombo with Let Them Talk.

the kitchen. You're not hungry, you're bored. The absolute finest culinary experience, however, is to be available. A cheap white bread, a dynamic amount of butter eaten over the sink at 1 a.m. You don't use a plate because a plate requires accountability. Instead, you lean over the stainless steel sink like a rabid squirrel, watching the crumbs fall into the plug hole. A 2-minute window of pure bliss where the rules of nutrition and society do not apply. Here's these New South Wales with changes.

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I went out last night, and I got hitched up. When I woke up, his body should have seen what I had in the bed with me. He jumped up out of bed, pulled his hand down his eye, looked at me like a guy in Canada commodity meat. He said,

0: That was Hazel Adkins. She said, feels so good, just like a guilty pleasure. Before that was The Mob with Another Day, Another Death, dragged out of the archive for my friends over there in Cape Town and the other ones in Kooroy, because that's how far we're going this evening. You tell your friends you spent last night watching a gripping Scandinavian thriller, but we know the truth. You got home, collapsed on the couch, and what did you do? Stay tuned and you'll find out.
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0: It's 26 minutes past 8. You're listening to Bangers and Trash, and you know what happened. You got home and you collapsed on the couch and you fell face first, not into a gripping Scandinavian thriller. We all know that's not true. A 1990s Neighbours marathon. Before you knew it, it was midnight and you were deeply invested as to whether Toadie was going to pass his law exams or if Harold Bishop was going to wander back into Erinsborough with amnesia after being rushed off a rock in 1992. It's magnificent trash. It's a parallel universe where the sun always shines, problems are solved over a flat white at Lassiter's, and every second teenager is secretly a pop star. No, your brain cells aren't dying. They've just checked into the Erinsborough Medical Centre for a spell. And frankly, you deserve to pretend you live on a cul-de-sac where the biggest crisis is Carl Kennedy hiding a prize pig in the backyard. Here's Lungfish with Black Helicopters.

We went up the pub later, and I'd hoped the girls would have been there so I could tell them I was actually going to speak to them again. But they weren't there. And Monday was a disaster as soon as I got out of bed.

0: Oh, that was Arab Strap, the first big Peel thing, of course, from a John Peel session. Before that was Weezer, Island in the Sun. And now we've got a message from our sponsor.
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0: All right, you shower divas. The acoustics of a bathroom turning a normal human being into an unhinged operatic creature. The shower is indeed a magical acoustic chamber where anybody can be Freddie Mercury or Whitney Houston. The acoustics are doing the heavy lifting, masking the fact that you're flatting on the high notes, you're using a shampoo bottle as a microphone, and gesturing wildly to an invisible crowd of thousands in a bathroom mirror. It's a flawless performance until you open your eyes, wipe the soap away, and realise that your neighbour is staring at you through the frosted glass. Here's water from your eyes, life signs.

0: See you later.
1: Le Tigre with Decepticon. Before that was legendary Kraftwerk, the robots from way back. How about the gossip economy? The shameful joy of listening to drama about people that you've never met and you never will see again. There's no currency sweeter than drama that doesn't involve you. Sitting in a cafe, pretending to read a book while actively tracking a couple breaking up two tables over. Now that's living. You're taking mental notes and you're judging their life choices. You don't know who Nigel is, but you are now firmly anti-Nigel. It's a cheap thrill, but it makes your own mundane life feel like an award-winning drama.
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1: Yes, so here we are on Bangers and Trash, and we're nearly at the top of the hour, and of course in the new hour we will be playing Banger of the Week. And what would it be, given that the theme is guilty pleasures? I know some of you out there know exactly what track's going to be coming up, but we're not there yet, because first I want to talk about digital archaeology, because it starts with a random thought, and suddenly you're 15 pages deep into the social media profile of someone you went to high school with in 1994. You're analysing their vacation photos, checking out their hairline, looking at their kitchen renovation. Do they really, are they happy? Do they look tired? Maybe. Is it petty? Absolutely. But that's the beauty of the internet. It allows us to be terrible in complete silence. But I want to wrap up the hour now with something also a little bit cheesy, because of course the best James Bond film ever was Die Another Day, wasn't it? It was the campest, had the cheesiest CGI, remember, Bond surfing a tidal wave over an iceberg, and an invisible car. Just awesome. Here's two Bond songs.

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do you expect me to talk? No, Mr. Bond, I expect you to die. Love it. That was Moby's cover of the James Bond theme up before the hour. And before that, the classic Shirley Bassey with Goldfinger. Because there's nothing guilty pleasure-ish about James Bond films, is there? But that's not why we're here. Because I'm Boravos99, you're on Bangers and Trash. It's just after nine. And we're about to play the banger of the week. But I must give it, it's a fair warning and introduction. This is the terrible pop banger defense moment. Because everyone loves that one song that was manufactured by a corporate committee to infect your brain. Here on Bangers and Trash, I officially forgive you for that sin. Because we all have that one song. It has three chords, a chorus written by a team of 20 Swedish producers, and lyrics that make no sense. It represents everything wrong with the commercial industry of music. And yet, the moment that the synth drums kick in while you're at a red light, you transform. You're hitting the steering wheel like it's a snare drum. It's not a guilty pleasure. It's a temporary loss of musical sanity. And people, I love you for it. It's time to bare my inner soul to you with this masterpiece of cheese. Robbie Williams and Angels.

The Mohawks with The Champ. And that was from 1968. Before was MIA with Yala. And so You Always Live Again. That's an awesome track. And then, of course, at the top of the hour was the cheesiest cheese pizza with more than three cheeses, just a smattering of ham and pineapple. Right up there, singing the roof off the studio, was Robbie Williams and Angels. It doesn't get better than that. But now we've been through that experience, I'm going to have to cleanse the studio, so to undo what's just been done. So here's Motorhead, Ace of Spades.

0: Wet Leg with Chaise Lounge. Before that was Depeche Mode with Behind the Wheel, back from 1987, the album Music for the Masses. The Unearned Expert Syndrome. Those people, you know who you are, who watch a 3-minute YouTube video or a TikTok and immediately adopt whatever it is they watched as a core personality trait. That one short clip about traditional Japanese joinery or how to forge a sword from a rusty nail, and suddenly you're an expert. You go to a dinner party and you find a way to work carbon content in steel into a conversation about the weather. You've never held an anvil. You live in the suburbs, but for 24 hours you are a master craftsman in your own mind. Enjoy the delusion while it lasts.
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0: Is there any greater feeling than the buzz of a text message that says, I'm really sorry, I'm feeling a bit tired, can we reschedule? It's like winning the lottery, right? The absolute peak of human happiness when social obligations get called off at the last minute. The thing is, right, you pretend to be disappointed. Oh, what a shame, you type, while already pulling on your tracky dacks and sitting on the couch and opening up a big bag of twisties or knickknacks or whatever your flavour is, and you've been granted a night of pure, unadulterated nothingness, the ultimate victory. And as a bonus, if it's a Thursday night, you get to hang out with me and crack cloud with Alster Stew.

0: That was Waves with the Cloud Nothings, and the song is called Come Down. Before that was the Hyenas, No One Can Trust. The Nostalgia Trap. 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It costs significantly more than your quarterly Origin energy bill. Your rational, grown-up brain says absolutely not, but your 12-year-old brain is holding a rusted-out Malvern Star BMX bike pump to your psyche. You find yourself ordering a laser pointer for a cat that you don't own, or a vintage tracksuit that will make you look like a 1980s PE teacher. You don't even want the items. You want the promise of the items. You buy it. You track the Australia Post delivery notification like a hawk. It arrives. You tear open the cardboard box, look at it on your kitchen bench for exactly 5 minutes. Feel a brief, intoxicating wave of 1990s school holiday comfort, and then put it in the back of the linen cupboard forever.
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0: Here's something I just found on the desk. It's another community service announcement. The Pomona Community House is offering a new free catch-up group for parenting teens. I'm definitely going to that. The sessions run fortnightly on Tuesday evenings, with the next session on Tuesday the 26th of May from 4:30 p.m. For more information, visit the Pomona Community House website or drop in to the community house itself. Right. We've been asking you to donate money because everyone here works for free, right? I work for free. The people who like look after the station work for free and do the admin and organise the program. And we all work for free and you get to listen for free, right? So I'm promising you right now, I'm giving you your money's worth. Here's the Datsuns, Blacken My Thumb.

Oh, go hard or go home, people. That was the TFS with Amel and the Sniffers, This Perfect Day. Before that was the Datsuns with Blacken My Thumb. How about the Wikipedia rabbit hole at 2 a.m? You're starting at a page about gardening and ending up reading about the history of medieval siege weapons or bizarre maritime disasters. After the final hour of the show, when you're in the deep blue light in the early morning, is when the Wikipedia rabbit hole opens. You start by looking up the release date of a movie. It's now 2:15 a.m. and you're reading the detailed timeline of the Great Molasses Flood of 1919. Why? Because your brain refuses to sleep until it knows exactly how fast sticky syrup can move down a Bundaberg street. Useless information, but feels like a secret treasure. And how about the rest of you, staring at a screen, watching a man power wash a sidewalk in Belgium? There's no point. There's no dialogue, just the steady, rhythmic stripping of 20 years of dirt from concrete. Yet somehow it's hypnotic. Power washing porn that scratches an itch deep inside your brain that therapy simply can't touch. You're letting a stranger clean a sidewalk just so your soul can feel a little less cluttered. Seeing as we're going hard or going home, here's Chapel Rowan, Pink.

Can you face up to your guilty pleasures? Because if you can, then you too can be a hero, just like David Bowie. Because there you have it. 2 hours of pure, unadulterated shame broadcast directly into your ears. We've spun the tracks, we've aired the secrets, and we've dragged our collective dignity through the mud. So before I turn off the transmitter and leave you in the darkness, I want to leave you with one final thought. There's no such thing as a guilty pleasure. There is only pleasure and the desperate, hilarious ways we try to survive a world that takes itself far too seriously. If a three-chord pop song or a slice of processed yellow cheese wrapped around a banana gets you through till tomorrow morning, you've won. So go eat your sink toast. Go watch your terrible reality TV. Play that embarrassing anthem until the neighbours complain. We're all losers in the eyes of history anyway, so you may as well enjoy the ride. My name is Borivorce99. You've been listening to Bangers and Trash, which has been your guide through tonight's audio wilderness. And all I can say is, may the Vorce be in you. Be safe. See you next week. Good night.

0: Good morning, I'm Shannon Kirkwood. The Australians who were among the hundreds of pro-Palestinian activists detained in Israel have arrived in Turkey.
1: Free Palestine! There's one in the there.
0: Earlier, Israel confirmed the group, which was taken from their flotilla before it reached Gaza with humanitarian aid, were being deported to Turkey. Israel's National Security Minister, Itamar Ben-Gvir, has come under criticism for taunting the detainees who were on the Global Samud flotilla and set sail from Turkey last week. 430 people from more than 40 countries were on board, including 11 Australians. The Climate Council is warning cuts to Australia's National Science Agency will make it harder to prepare for major weather events. Peter Hislop reports.
2: The CSIRO cuts were predicted, but this week the extent has been made clear. 92 positions have been axed from the Environment Research Unit, including climate modelling staff. The agency says the cuts are about making strategic research shifts to focus its efforts on national impact, but the Climate Council doesn't agree with that assessment. It says CSIRO support for the global climate modelling focused on Australia is critical for understanding our future climate risks and extremes, and that the cuts will make it harder for Australians to prepare for bushfire weather, flooding and sea level rise. Over 800 positions have been slashed from the organisation in recent years.
0: Food aid has arrived in the Democratic Republic of Congo as the Ebola outbreak spreads. There are hundreds of suspected cases of Ebola in DR Congo. Almost 140 people are believed to have died from the virus. There's also cases in neighbouring Uganda. Ebola is spread through direct contact with bodily fluids and through broken skin. The UN World Food Programme says it's moving supplies and providing food and nutrition to those in eastern DRC, where millions of people are facing hunger due to conflict and displacement. A vaccine for this particular strain isn't expected to be available for months. Speaking to France 24, one mother recalls how her son fell ill before dying from the virus.
3: He told me he had chest pain and I thought it was his stomach. Then he started crying because of the pain in his stomach. After that, he started vomiting.
0: Meantime, a plane on its way to Detroit from Paris has had to be diverted to Canada after it was discovered a passenger from the DRC was on board. The US has implemented entry restrictions in an attempt to limit the spread of the deadly virus. From sporting fields to home security cameras, residents have captured the moment a meteor lit up the sky last night. The flash occurred around 6:30 p.m. local time and could be seen in Sydney, Canberra, regional New South Wales and as far as southeast Queensland. Witnesses and images show a greenish tinge to the bright flash. Turning to sport, Dolphins coach Christian Wolff says his side's defensive effort was outstanding in the final minutes of last night's 30-22 win over the Raiders in Canberra.
4: Everything you want to see in a footy team. We had a lot of spirit, a lot of desire to win for each other and play for each other, and it's a great win for the club.
0: It's the first time the Dolphins have put together four consecutive wins. Tonight, the Bulldogs will welcome back Jacob Carraz for the clash against the Melbourne Storm. The Bulldogs are experiencing their worst losing streak since the 2022 season. Both sides are without key playmakers due to origin duties. In the AFL, the Hawks have claimed a 9-point win over the Crows in Launceston last night. And Australian Alex Di Minor is on court against Italian Luciano Didari in the quarterfinals of the Hamburg Open.
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0: 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I'll be digging deep into my record crate for a groovy excursion into the world of rarities, remixes, B-sides, and more hidden musical gems. 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
1: Did you know guide dogs and guide dog puppies have access to all public places throughout Australia, and it's an offence to refuse admittance to a vision impaired person because they are accompanied by a guide dog? As part of their training, it's necessary for guide dog puppies to visit supermarkets and restaurants so they can learn not to be distracted by food. It's an offence to refuse admittance to a vision impaired person.
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And you whisper words forbidden to see if I've been listening. Well, now I'm listening.

lust for the truth. I guess I asked for it, brutal and untuned. But tonight it sounds improvised. Whatever has you so inspired?

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1: Our sponsor.

0: I'm Shannon Kirkwood. The Albanese government may be open to a rethink on its tax changes in the budget. The Sydney Morning Herald reports Labor is considering a reversal or amendments to its move to include discretionary testamentary trusts in its minimum 30% tax on discretionary trusts. Critics have labelled it a death tax. A hospital treating Ebola patients in the Eastern Democratic Republic of Congo has been destroyed by fire. As the BBC's Amri Makumeno reports, relatives stormed the facility and attempted to remove the body of a patient after health workers refused to release it.
1: The military placed medical workers under their protection while police tried to restore order. Health experts warn that Ebola can spread through contact with the body of someone who has died from the virus because bodily fluids remain highly infectious after death. The World Health Organization recommends that only trained burial teams wearing protective equipment should handle Ebola victims. Police have not yet commented on Thursday's incident.
0: Almost 140 people are believed to have died from the virus. There's also cases in neighbouring Uganda. The coalition is attempting to put complaints against the nation's arts institutions and public broadcasters before the Royal Commission into Anti-Semitism and Social Cohesion. Shadow Communications Minister Sarah Henderson says representations have been made to the Royal Commission for the establishment of a block of hearings into publicly funded cultural institutions and public broadcasters. She says recent events have raised serious questions about if some institutions have responded adequately to rising anti-Semitism. Queensland Premier David Crisafulli says he's accepted the decision by Olympics Minister Tim Mander to step aside. Minister Mander has been referred to the Australian Federal Police for criminal investigation over allegations he falsely enrolled to vote at a staffer's house. The Australian Electoral Commission says Mr. Mander has failed to provide compelling evidence he had lived at his electorate officer's home. The minister says he welcomes the next steps in disproving Labor's attack. AFL legend Michael Long will be addressing supporters today at the Long Walk NAM. His historic journey to Canberra in 2004 inspired the annual event, which brings people together to stand in solidarity with Aboriginal and Torres Strait Islander communities, as well as to support Indigenous education programs. Yorta Yorta Man, singer-songwriter and didgeridoo player Scott Darlow will be one of the performers to take the stage later today. Participants of the Long Walk to the G will set off this afternoon. Turning to sport, Blake Hardwick has starred for the Hawks in last night's 9-point win over the Crows in Launceston.
2: 1-point game. Blake Hardwick. Through the middle it goes. Blake has four.
0: That from Fox Footy. The Crows say midfielder Isaac Rankin has suffered a suspected calf strain which will require further medical assessment. Last night's win by the Hawks has seen the AFL club's winning streak in the Apple Isle increase to 12 straight matches. It was announced this week Hawthorn's ties to Launceston will end in 2028. In tennis, Australian Alex de Minaur is through to the semi-finals of the Hamburg Open after a 6-love, 6-3 quarter-final win over Luciano Dodari this morning, and thousands of Aston Villa fans have lined the streets in Birmingham city centre to celebrate the club's Europa League win.
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0: In the past couple of years, Australia's had some devastating bushfires, and this has had a dramatic impact on koala numbers. If you see a koala, be alert to any signs of illness or red sore eyes, as disease is one of the number one killers for koalas. If you're out driving in the hinterland, be aware of koala signs. Put your lights on at dawn and dusk so you're visible on the road. If you happen to see a sick or injured koala, please ring Koala Rescue Queensland on 04 2361 8740. Koala Rescue, Queensland.
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0: I'm Shannon Kirkwood. Another group of former ISIS brides and their children are heading to Australia. The group is expected to arrive next week after reportedly departing Syria's Al Roj camp last night. The New South Wales Premier said earlier in the week he wasn't aware of the return to Australia of the group. It's not known if the women will face charges upon their arrival. Three out of four brides who returned earlier this month were charged with historic crimes against humanity-related offences. Western Australia says it's recorded over 70 cases of diphtheria since the outbreak began. Australia is experiencing its worst outbreak of the virus since records began. WA Primary Health Alliance says it's encouraging a booster for at-risk populations, including Aboriginal people and patient-facing healthcare workers living or working in the Kimberley, Pilbara or Goldfields. A multi-million dollar diphtheria support package was announced yesterday, with the funding largely supporting the NT's efforts to combat the virus. Public consultations are now open for the second action plan, which aims to end violence against women and children. It will cover the final 5 years of the national plan. Minister for Social Services, Tanya Plibersek, explains to the ABC.
1: We see new threats like tech-facilitated abuse, stalking apps and tools on phones, the non-consensual sharing of intimate images. There's a whole new frontier of abuse, and it's driven a lot by what's happening online. So we need to evolve what we're doing, and that's what the second action plan is all about, to make sure that we're getting it right.
0: United States Secretary of State Marco Rubio has described Cuba as a threat to national security. Yesterday, the US charged Cuba's 94-year-old former president Raul Castro with murder. The US is pushing for regime change in Cuba. Mr. Rubio says Cuba has accepted an offer of $140 million in aid. He says Washington is ready if the leadership in Havana had a change of heart, but as it stands, the likelihood of a negotiated peaceful settlement is not high.
2: You look at the groups that work out of Colombia that have destabilized that country over the years, with full support from this regime over there. So Cuba's consistently posed a threat to the national security of the United States. And the other thing that poses a threat to the national security of the United States is to have a failed state 90 miles from our shores run by friends of our adversaries.
0: Additional funding is being made available to support local governments control the mice plague in regional WA. $200,000 in state government funding will go toward baiting, trapping and clean-up measures. This week, Grain Producers Australia secured a national ZP50 emergency permit, which will allow grain producers to access stronger mouse bait as significant mouse numbers plague several states. Australians are still sharing the moment a meteor lit up the sky. The flash occurred around 6:30 p.m. local time and could be seen in Sydney, Canberra, regional New South Wales and southeast Queensland. The images show a greenish tinge to the bright flash. Turning to sport, an undermanned Dolphins outfit have put together four consecutive NRL wins for the first time in the club's history with an 8-point victory over the Raiders last night in Canberra. Coach Christian Wolfe has commended his side's defensive effort.
3: Everything you want to see in for your team. You have a lot of spirit, you have a lot of desire to win for each other and play for each other, and it's a great win for the club.
0: The Crows say midfielder Isaac Rankin will undergo further medical assessment today after suffering a suspected calf strain in last night's 9-point AFL loss to the Hawks in Launceston. And in the Indian Premier League, the Gujarat Titans have defeated the Chennai Super Kings by 89 runs.
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1: Good morning, I'm Shannon Kirkwood. The Australians who were among the hundreds of pro-Palestinian activists detained in Israel have arrived in Turkey. David Cameron has more.
2: Free Palestine! There's one, the first one there.
3: Earlier, Israel confirmed the group, which was taken from their flotilla before it reached Gaza with humanitarian aid, were being deported to Turkey. Israel's National Security Minister, Itamar Ben-Gvir, has come under criticism for taunting the detainees who were on the Global Samud flotilla and set sail from Turkey last Thursday. 430 people from more than 40 countries were on board, including 11 Australians.
1: The Albanese government may be open to a rethink on its budget tax changes. The Sydney Morning Herald reports Labor is considering a reversal or amendments to its move to include discretionary testamentary trusts in its minimum 30% tax on discretionary trusts. Critics have labelled it a death tax. Social Services Minister Tanya Plibersek told the ABC she's not surprised by the criticism.
4: I think our political opponents will always try and weaponise any positive change we make for the country and frighten people with it. But I think most Australians, when they take a bit of time to have a look at what we're actually doing, will understand that we're doing this for their kids and grandkids.
1: Another group of former ISIS brides and their children are reportedly heading to Australia. The group's expected to arrive next week after departing Syria's Al-Roj camp last night. It's not known if the women will face charges upon their arrival. Vehicle electrification is set to be a priority at this year's United Nations Climate Summit. Federal Climate Change Minister Chris Bowen and his Turkish counterpart have co-hosted a ministerial meeting of 40 countries in Copenhagen this week, working toward the agenda of the COP31 conference in Turkey. The pair have nominated transport electrification as the key issue. A parody political party in India has worked around a social media block and is continuing to gain support. The Cockroach Junta Party, the voice of the lazy and unemployed, was set up less than a week ago, gaining millions of followers. It was in response to comments by India's Chief Justice, who allegedly compared young people drifting towards journalism and activism as cockroaches and parasites. Deaf and hard of hearing screen creatives working in Australia are inspiring others to follow in their footsteps. The Sign On Screen Festival is holding its opening night gala this evening in the nation's capital. The three-day event is being hosted by the National Film and Sound Archive. Organiser Sharon Cleary told National Radio News deaf creators are taking the lead.
5: That's really where the instigation for this festival came from, was a conversation around our need to represent deaf and hard of hearing filmmakers throughout Australia and ensure that we have their works as part of our collection.
1: Turning to sport, Blake Hardwick has starred for the Hawks in last night's 9-point win over the Crows in Launceston.
6: 1-point game. Blake Hardwick. Through the middle it goes. Blake has 4.
1: That from Fox Footy. The Sir Doug Nicholls round continues tonight with Richmond up against Essendon while Fremantle hosts St Kilda. Raiders coach Ricky Stewart has taken a swipe at the refereeing during his side's loss to the Dolphins last night at home. Stewart says it seems referees are picking and choosing when to apply the rules. And in motorsport, two-time NASCAR Cup Series champion Kyle Busch has died at the age of 41. It comes hours after his family confirmed he was being treated in hospital for a severe illness.
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We know that scammers are everywhere with fake calls, texts, and deals that seem too good to be true. And they usually are. 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
1: Good morning, I'm Shannon Kirkwood. Australians are being told new tax changes are right for the nation. Health Minister Mark Butler has made the comment to the Seven Network amid reports the Prime Minister was open to changes to the tax on testamentary discretionary trusts.
2: This is the right budget for Australia. Obviously, if you have a discretionary testamentary trust at the time of budget, that will remain unchanged. There's no taxation on inheritance. There hasn't been for 40 years in Australia.
1: Critics say they're concerned capital gains realised on the sale of these grandfathered assets may still be subject to the new 30% minimum tax and the proposed